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Are standing up for the call, any station.

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1: QRZ, I didn't get the call sign yet. This is Japan Alpha 2, Sierra Yankee Juliet, for Tokyo, Japan. Go ahead, gentlemen. Give me the call. Over.
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1: GW4 XDR. This is Juliet Alpha 2, Sierra Yankee Juliet, Tokyo, Japan. Name his man. Go ahead, gentlemen. They're coming on loud and clear. Central J at the moment. GW4 XDR. This is JA2SYJ. Back to you, gentlemen. Over.
0: JA2SYJ, GW4XDR. Paul, I don't know what happened there with G0CDX, but you were keyed up and could hear you walking around, and then I heard you speaking, so I don't know what was going on there. Anyway, good morning from the UK. As I said, my name's Tony, Tango Oscar, November Yankee. I'm in North Wales in the UK, near a town called Wrexham. And the sun's shining, very pleasant day. Back to you, JA2SYJ. If you could go with your name again, please. Over.
1: Okay, cheers. So, Tony, I hope your name is Tony, not for sure. But anyway, thank you for the call from the waves. Only Sean Central J, the moment. WX are rainy now. It's been rainy since early morning time. It's a typical rainy season now. This is a typical rainy season now. Weather. Anyway, thanks for the call, gentlemen. Tony, thanks for the call, and talk to you again. I'm using the Echo Link software now and going to be having it. The 7-3, gentlemen, Wales. This is JA2SYJ, Tokyo, Japan. Name is Matt. Go ahead, gentlemen. Tony, over.
0: Okay, Matt, nice to speak to you, and sorry to say, well, it's rainy season, so it happens every year. We're experiencing very good weather in the UK at the moment, and we're very pleased for it. M3, nice talking to you. JA2SYJ, Matt, over there in Japan, this is Golf Whiskey 4, X-Ray Delta Radio, Tony in sunny North Wales, 7-3.
1: Okay, QSL Tony, thanks for the call. Enjoy the rest of the day. I understand your WX is very fine. I heard a heat wave over the European countries. I'm afraid the local temperature must be over the 35 degrees or Celsius. So anyway, thanks for Tony. Talk to you again. Enjoy the rest of the day. A shout out from JA, GW4XDR, Wales. This is JA2SYJ, Tokyo, Japan, now clear. 7-3, Tony, back on that, cheers.
0: Okay, Mac, I think I called you Matt before, but I see it's Mac, M-A-C, Mike Alpha Charlie. Okay, Mac, all the best. Trayanara, GW4XDR.
1: 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This is JA2SYJ, Tokyo, Japan, now clear.
0: You there, Paul. 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
2: GW4XDR, G0CDX.
0: Good morning, Paul. Yeah, I don't know what happened there. I was trying to set up a contact with that station, and then I think he passed it back to me, and then you keyed up, obviously unintentionally, but I think I could hear you walking around, and then I could hear you, then you spoke something, but so I don't know what happened there, over.
2: Yeah, okay, Tony, G0CDX returning. what happened was my handheld and my microphone were laying on the sofa, and unbeknown to me, the microphone had slipped down the side of the sofa, and as I got up, the sofa closed in on the PTT and caused me to key up accidentally. So I noticed it as I came back. I said, oh, sorry. but yeah, anyway, good morning. Trust you well, mate.
0: All right, sofa gate. The key, your sofa was keying over me. Anyway, morning, Paul. Yeah, all good here. Hope you're all good too. You've been away. You had a good time. We're nailed down for the moment. We've got stuff on. Sue's off today. One of her sisters is coming over today. And they're going off in a couple of days to Carnarvon. And there's a bike trail there that they're going to cycle. So they're taking my car because they can put the bikes in there. So her sister will be over about 10 o'clock. I'm going to go to the gym. Early doors. So a couple of nights, a couple of days on my own. And I'll be able to watch what I want on TV tonight. Back to you.
2: Okay, Tony, GZCDX returning. Yeah, we've been down to the East Coast, down near Skegness, place called Mablethorpe. Really nice, quite enjoyed it. Had some fish and chips, met up with some friends, and it was really nice. I thought Sue had problems with her, is it her knee or her hip? I thought that's what sort of flared up last time when she was in Spain. So I'm surprised she's going bike riding, but there you go. As I say, because of the same weather's been a bit grey and overcast, even down where we were on the East Coast. It was grey and overcast in Englandshire. And it still is now, but it's not cold.

0: so it's not wet, so can't really moan, Tony. Heard you talking Timber Mac there, and I thought I'd call in and say good morning to you. How about you, G0CDX?
1: Yeah, okay, Paul. Yeah, it looked like you had a good time. Nice to dodge about in the van, even if it's only for a couple of days, isn't it? Well, my next big thing now is with the van is the festival has come round. My goodness. Oh, but as far as Sue's concerned, well, I did tell you, I remember telling you that she's got some treatment. She's on some treatment and she's absolutely fine. She'll be on the treatment for quite a long time. She might be able to tail it off in about 12 months, but it's pretty much, well, it sorted the problem. So she did 27 miles yesterday with her mates, went out in the lanes of Shropshire cycling. She's done quite a bit of cycling in the last few weeks, to be honest with you. So, no, she's fine now. Got it sorted. My next thing now is the festival at the back end of the festival starts on the Thursday the 23rd. That's the actual festival. But I'll be there the Saturday previous. I'm going on the Saturday, I think. Could even go the Friday and join the team and start the build of the festival. So we're really looking forward to that. It's a cracking do. There's a core of us, about six of us, that are the core team for putting it together. I mean, obviously, there's a lot more people involved, but they're bringing all the equipment and what have you. But with security barriers to hundreds of them to put out, generators to deploy, lights to deploy, just every mortal thing. Picnic benches all over the place. So I'm missing the gym before that a bit more, just to top my fitness up. Go ahead, Paul.
0: Yeah, Roger there, Tony. I'll take it this is the dub down thing that you do every year. But yeah, I'm surprised. I didn't know that Sue had recovered. I thought it was something like arthritis, quite permanent. But I'm pleased that she's back to full fitness with the medication she's got. We haven't got any plans yet to go away. I've got my daughter coming up from London. And she'll stay until midweek, probably Tuesday. And then after that, we'll turn our attention to our next jolly in the van. It sort of depends on weather, but we were thinking maybe we might. We haven't done a lot of the up just sort of northeast of us. We've always gone south or just east, but we might do a little bit in northeast. We've come back that way when we went to Scotland, so we'll have a look up there, maybe. I was speaking to Dave last night on WhatsApp. He managed to work the Falklands last night on 27 megs. I have never worked the Falklands, as far as I can remember. Even back in the day when I was working, two or three different countries every day, when the conditions were amazing compared with what we get now. So, yeah, it's a nice one for him to get in his logbook. What else? Don't know what conditions are like today, Tony. I don't know if you've been on your HF set, but we're out for coffee this morning, so I probably won't be around at the usual time, but except from what you said, you won't be either. Back to you, G0CDX.
1: Yeah, North East is good, isn't it? We'll probably have a trip in the UK, but I think we're pretty sold on going across the channel these days. I was just reading something this morning about, not about the UK, but about Spain. quite surprising about this area in Spain. They're finding camper vans, €500, for being in their area after 10 o'clock at night. In other words, if you go into the area, go to a restaurant, you've got to leave the whole county before 10 o'clock at night. If you're seen in there, this is down to the mayor and the police. The guy who wrote the book that we've got on France, it's the guy who writes those travel guides, and he was parked up at the side of the road. He wasn't in the van, and they put a 500 euro fine on his van. So he's got over 1 million followers, that guy, so, you know, it's going to do him a bit of damage, that region. Weird, isn't it, how these things happen, but anyway, I'll just take a case. The UK, I did notice this morning on Facebook that the Canberra Airs are doing well there. They're slotting airs in all over the country now, and there's a good few of them in Wales. So things might start to ease, but in general, the UK is quite anti camper vans and motorhomes, whereas the content are all for them. You feel much more welcome over there on campsites and in towns than you do over here. It does need to change that, you know, but they've got a lot of land, lot less people, you know, lot less people per kilometre than we have here. We're just full up, aren't we? So, the festival, it's going to be a lot bigger this year, so I'm expecting a lot busier time. Sue's thing. Yeah, well, it is a sort of arthritis, but it's one that can be controlled with the medication she's got. And within a day of her taking it, all the symptoms have pretty much gone away, Paul, which is quite good, isn't it? You know, brilliant. Back to you. This is GW4XDR.
0: Yeah, okay, Tony, G0CDX returning. Yeah, it's amazing what they can do these days with medication for certain things. I mean, they can't cure an headache, but, you know, there are certain things that they can do. It's just amazing. And it's amazing that you take a little bit of pill, like a little chalk thing or a little plastic capsule, and it sorts you out. I don't know how they do it. It's just amazing. You know, I've got this colitis and diverticulitis, and I take medication on a daily basis, and most of the time I'm fine with that. It, you know, it's sorting me out great. So I'm really pleased with that, and I've been on that medication now for around about 10 years, I think, and it's been good. Your concert sounds great, mate. And what you were saying about Spain, was that just one region or all regions? It don't sound logical to me, because Spain is just so good with different camper vans, you know, with camper vans and motorhomes, with their areas and, you know, the supermarkets that provide parking. They're just fantastic over there. It doesn't sound logical. If it's one region, maybe, but if it's all lots of regions across Spain, it don't sound right. But we won't be going back to Spain for a good while anyway, but I thought for campsites and stuff, Spain was amazing. We are thinking maybe next year we might go over to Europe, but we haven't really started to even properly talk about it. You know, it's just we've got at the moment. But you know, we'll see. Other than that, all good at this end. As I say, I'm off to out for coffee soon, so looking forward to that, mate. Did you say you was off to the gym? What time you

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1: Don't know. Probably about 9:45. It's normally about 9:45 when I get out of the house. About 10 o'clock when I get there. Not been for, what, 2 weeks, 3 weeks? Because, well, I was in France for 3 weeks. And I came back and I didn't go that week. I was working on this place, working damn hard, so I didn't need to go to the gym. It was actually better, what I was doing here was better for me than the gym. So, more comebacks from Frank Sinatra. the guy that I was reading, a post on Facebook, he calls himself Robbie Rhomes, and he writes travel books, and I've got one here. The road trip, France, wow, hell of a thing. Coloured pictures, loads of it, quite heavy. Loads of information about different areas, campsites, and what have you. He does YouTube videos. He's got a YouTube channel. He's got a few million followers. And it's him that's put up, and he's been going to this area. It's just one area. He's been going to this area for years. He's got friends there. And there was the friends, and the van was parked up by the side of the road amongst other cars, but he wasn't in it, and he got a 500 euro fine. He went to see the mayor, and they said the mayor seemed a decent chap, but he told him the consequences of what this mayor's doing. It's something he's dreamed up. The mayor's over there, same as France, they have a lot of power, don't they? So he dreamt this up. Got a down on camper vans. So you basically, as I said, if you go into that, we call it a county, you know, borough, with a camper van for a go for a meal at a restaurant or visit friends, make sure you're out before 10 o'clock at night. So that's Robbie Rhomes. Take a K, hang on. Yeah, like you say, it's quite amazing, you know, this steroids. It's a very mild dose of steroids she's on. And, boy, is it good. Like you say, just a little pill or something. Anyway, in other news, I bought myself a 3D printer. And I've been playing with that. Wow, it's good. Oh, I'm enjoying that, Paul. I've already printed two parts for the van. And they're on the van doing the job. GW4XDR.
0: Yeah, okay, Tony, G0CDX2. Yeah, a lot of people are getting into these 3D printers. I haven't really, I mean, I do like the idea. I don't think I'd buy one, but, you know, they are clever. I no doubt, you know, have you bought one to make a bit of money or just for your personal use? I mean, I did buy some stuff off someone off here who uses 3D printer to make stuff for my antenna. So, you know what, I mean, you know those isolators that you use on antennas, you can print them off quite easily, or you know, the stuff that you use to make a dipole, the centrepiece. They're pretty good, made of plastic. There's a lot of stuff you can make, and I think they're really interesting, but they're expensive. I don't know why I say expensive. What did you pay, if you don't mind me asking, Tony? You don't have to say on here if you don't want to, I think that probably the price of a 3D printer must be coming down, because, you know, I've heard loads of people saying they were getting into it, so... Clever piece of kit, aren't they? The thing with what you're saying about Spain there, I think some of those mayors or sheriffs or whatever they're called of the local, they are like gods under their own. I know my brother-in-law had a bar on Tenerife, and he came to open up one morning. It was all locked up. You know, with chains on it, and there was a notice on the door saying you can't open. And he went to the local mayor or sheriff, and he had an 8,000 euro fine for noise abatement, which he ended up paying, and was told that's the end of the matter, and then, you know, you carry on as you were. It's just a little fine, just to let you know the governor is sort of thing. And then about a month later or 6 weeks later, he had the same problem. So in the end, he shut it down, or they helped him shut it down, Tony. Back to you, G0CDX.
1: Yeah, well, we were talking about this to our friend when we stopped over, camped over with them at France. They've had a house there for over 20 years. They go over for weeks at a time. And, yeah, you've got to be friends with the mayor. He's got a lot of power. And can you know, he can facilitate something or he can oppose it. So, yeah, there you go. Well, I've just been trying to find it on Robbie Rome's the post that I saw this morning. Trying to find the area. No, it's not on there. Anyway, there you go. bit of a bugger if you fall out with a French or a Spanish mayor, because you're going to be in a business or something. You're going to be in a bit of bother, aren't you? Oh, by the way, you mentioned radio earlier. I, to be honest with you, I don't even think about putting a radio on these days. I did try. I turned the icon on yesterday, and the screen wouldn't come on. Kept turning it on, off, on, off. Eventually, it came on. I've had that before. I don't know what causes it, but it's working all right now. And I had a little listen around 4 meters. There was nothing there, so I turned it all off again. But no, I don't. I'm not onto it at the moment. I'm onto other things. Oh, the printer, right. Okay, just hang on. I paid 265 quid for it. I found a guy who's got a little shop about half an hour away from a place called WEM. W-E-M. And, well, me and Sue went over. And, yeah, nice guy. Basically, he's got the shop as a hobby, and he's got printers going in there, and he had various printers, and this is a business. He buys printers. He can't get any discount, and he sells them for what he buys them for. I said, well, that's a bit pointless, isn't it? He said, well, he said, you've come to the shop. He said, I sell other stuff, like he sells the filament, you know, all different, and other stuff for 3D printing. And he said, and it's a hobby, he said. So people come to the shop, and he said, I sell a lot of the, because he does it at a good price, the filament, the 1 kilogram reels, 1 kilogram reels, he sells the filament at a good price. So people come to him for the filament and other supplies. So, yeah, so I ended up buying a machine off him that, yeah, I mean, I'd seen it on Facebook, Facebook Marketplace was advertising them. And I'd already been looking into them, so I ended up buying it. There you go, come out with a box, stuffed it in the back of the car, brought it home. And that's a builder, you have to put it together. But it's not onerous at all, it's quite easily. And there are YouTube videos on it. So there you go, rocking and rolling for 265 quid plus 24 quid for a black reel, a black TPA reel and a white TPA reel. And just hang on, I'll take another case. Not looking to make money out of it, Paul. No, it's for personal use. I mean, you know, if I can print something that's useful to somebody, I'll charge them what it costs me, a quid or something in stuff. But not really looking to do that. I printed a part for the two parts for the van. One is a door closer, which had broken, and I'd made one out of a bit of plastic. Well, I printed the proper one off, and it looked like a bought piece. Fitted that, worked a treat. It was a bathroom door. I'd made one out of a bit of plastic. Well, I printed the proper one off, and it looked like a boat piece. Fitted that, worked a treat. It was about

0: Yeah, okay, Tony. Well, if I need anything printing, I'll let you know. There's a bloke that makes on our CV, his CV group, the bands that we got, the oldest CV that range. There's four different types of CV. We've got CV20, and the he's made these little plastic things that are like S shape. Because what happens on all these vans, the hinges on the doors that are under the bed go, because they're only tiny little hinges. I've had mine off and, you know, packed them with matchsticks and glue and managed to sort mine out. But this bloke's invented this little sort of S shape plastic thing, so that you just lift the door off rather than have hinges. Quite a good little idea, actually. And I said to Denise, when they go again, we buy some of those. But he's only using a 3D printer. There's lots of little things you can make with a 3D printer. It's pretty handy, isn't it? Other than that, Denise just gone out. She's out to go to the doctor's. And then she's going to come back and pick me up. And we're out for coffee with a friend. So I'm going to disappear for now, Tony, because I'm going to be breakfast. I'll probably get 15 minutes in the usual. We're not going out until just after 10, to about, I don't know, about past 10. So I'll catch up with you later, mate. But good to hear you. I'm pleased that Sue's much better, mate. And I'm sure you'll enjoy the next couple of days playing with your printer. Good luck with it. Back to you for a final, Tony. And now we enjoyed the gym as well this morning. GW4XDRG0CDX.
1: Yeah, okay, Paul. Yeah. It'll be YouTube videos on 3D printing. Loads of them tonight and tomorrow night. Catching up. Got to use the software to, not that it's, you know, it's not bad to use at a basic level. So, more learning curves. Cheers, Paul. Enjoy your coffee. I won't be in the glory hole, of course. I'll catch up with you at another point. GW4XDR. Cheers, Paul.
0: CDX.

0: GW4XDR26ZDP. And a good morning to you, Paul. Are you still there, Tony?
1: Yes, Kev, I am. Good morning to you. What can I do you for?
0: G6ZDP. Returning. Yeah, I just wondered if you'd finished your funnel. Did it come out okay? I think that's what you said you were printing yesterday, the funnel. What was the other thing I was going to mention to you? Do you remember the guy that popped around to see you a very long time ago with the SoundFox, the USB, a guy called Mark, M7NRT? Do you remember him? Back to you.
1: Yes, the funnel did, the deflector did print fine, and it's on the van. And yes, I do remember Mark, over.
0: Yeah, I was talking to Steve, G4MUV, I think it was a couple of days ago now, and he keyed up, and I heard M7NRT, and I thought I recognised that call sign. Anyway, I said to Steve, who I was talking to, I think that's M7NRT. I'll have to call him in a minute if you don't mind. He said, yeah.

make of. So anyway, I called Mark in, and he said that that he's now got three 3D printers, he was telling me, not on the radio, he sent me a message. He said, I'm listening to you on Hubnet. He hasn't got a node anymore because he hasn't used his node for some time. He's got to reapply for a new number. But, he actually called me and then he sent me a couple of messages. But he was telling me he's got three 3D printers. I thought, blimey. But he's into that sort of thing, if I remember rightly. He is a mechanical engineer, thank you.

0: Yeah, he is. And look, I'd forgotten about his, I'd forgotten his call sign. Mark Norton. I'm just looking at the QRZ.com page. Yeah, he's into building stuff, isn't he? All right, well, there's a lot of people, you go on YouTube now and you see, well, the content creators, they're running print farms, aren't they? 10, 15, 20 printers printing off the... It tends to be the figures, doesn't it? You know, for popular series and stuff like that. That funnel I printed. Well, later on, I was looking through one of the websites with these things on, and I typed in camper van. Well, ages ago, when you shut the door, the catch, there's a plastic bit that the catch goes behind to stop the door opening again. Best way to describe it. And on the bathroom door, a long time ago, it broke. Well, I glued it, and it was all right for a while, but it broke again. Anyway, I had a piece of plastic, white plastic angle, just a thin angle. Well, I knocked one up out of that, and that's what's been on there. Doesn't look very good. Well, I found a file. There it was. There were three versions of it. And I printed a proper one out. Absolutely perfect. It looked like I bought one. And I fitted it. Works a treat. You know, just a simple thing like that. And, yeah. So that was that. And the funnel to stop the condensate running down the side of the van out of the Truma heater exhaust. Just simple things like that. And, you know, well, like you say, well, Paul was saying about the hooks on the doors. On just simple things like that. I mean, it's a good idea, that, actually. If the hinges keep breaking, get rid of the hinges and just hook the doors on. And then you just lift them off, which is better anyway, isn't it? So there's lots of stuff like that. So up to now, the printer's working well. I'm learning the software slowly. I was looking into print towers last night. I've got to look at the clock. I'm not going to hold it with you. We'll have a chat later on probably, but I was looking at the print towers, their use, whether you needed them or not. That's quite an interesting subject on its own, Kev. Go ahead.
1: GE6NDP returning. Yeah, referring to Mark, I think he makes cans or lids or something. I'm not 100% sure. But I used to do a lot of one-to-one with him on Hubnet, node-to-node. And previous to him with his node, I tried to help him get back online. I spent hours and hours and hours by WhatsApp. But anyway, that's another thing. I heard Paul saying about the hinges. I got some of those in my junk box, and they're called, they're metal, but they're called rising bucks, if I remember rightly, if that's a similar type thing. They're just a hinge with a pin at the end, and then the other bit, the hinge clips onto it, and they're called rising bucks. But I could be, it could be the wrong thing. But, yeah, they're a damn good idea. But, yeah, you're right. There is so much stuff out there. So much stuff out there. It's unbelievable. You mentioned something just a minute ago. I forgot what you said. But I'm not quite familiar with that. What did you say you made? I know about the cones and something else, the catch. I'm aware of that. But you said something else. And I was going to comment. I don't know what that is, what you were referring to. Can you remember what you said back to you?
0: It'll be the... I thought it was that which was I told you about yesterday. No, the heater on board, it's got a concentric inlet and outlet, so it draws the air in. It's a balanced flue, basically, is what it is. It draws the air in through one tube and then exhausts the fumes out the other. Well, it comes out and there's water condensate. Water comes out, water vapor, and it tends to run down. You don't really notice it. It's not like a stream, but it runs down the side of the van. When it goes, it hits the plastic wheel arch trim, and it turns it white. Just a slight sort of greying, shall we say, of the plastic. So this little thing that I printed off, you take the cover off the plastic cover off the exhaust port, the balance flue. You insert this behind it, and then put the cover back on, and it holds it there, and it's like a little funnel, little chute. So any condensate coming out now runs on that, and it's a couple of it. Well, what will it be? A couple of inches away from the van. So it's not going to, you can clean the plastic up, so it won't grade the plastic anymore. So that's what it was, Kev, go ahead.
1: P6NDP returning. Okay, yeah, I'm with you now. I understand what you're saying. Because obviously any steam onto plastic will deteriorate it. Not that I've got experience in that, but I can imagine. What else is I was going to... Before you go. Yeah, you mentioned the Falklands are boarded. But I've got a QSL card to the Falklands, or from the Falklands. Very nice QSL card. Yeah, and those are lights, those LEDs. It's just a bodge-up, which I showed you. And they run in a stream, so they run in a loop. But I've made another one. I'm just experimenting. And they flash alternately. They just flash all over the place at random. But that's an idea I'm working on for a next 3D print. But I won't say what it's going into yet. Because I shall put it on the HubNet Facebook group and see what comments I get. But it's just things I like doing, as you know. All right, matey, I'll let you go. Enjoy yourself down the gym. I've been listening for some time. I'm out in the garden. I've got a doctor's appointment. But I'm out making a platform at the moment for my new stool. Because my little legs don't reach the ground on the stool that we got. All right, this is 7-3. Enjoy yourself down the gym, and I'll catch you later. G6ZDP.

Okay, Kev. Yep, I'll go and get myself sorted out and get out the door. Sue's sister's arrived. I can hear them in the kitchen, so I'll go and say hello to Julie. Cheers, speak to you later. The Falklands thing. I forget to respond to so many things. Paul, the Falklands thing on 27 megs. Yeah, it's pretty good, isn't it? But that's propagation for you, isn't it? When it's working, and you can make these contacts. So it's not something that, many years ago I may have chased DX and stuff, but it's nice to get a good contact, but it's not something that I'll sit in front of a radio all day trying to do these days.

0: that's in the dim and distant past that. 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
1: Yeah, 73's Tony. I can't remember what band it was on. It was either 40 or 20 metre. But it was a long time ago. 73, I'll catch you later. G6ZDP gone. 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
2: GW4XDR, I think it was, G4MUV. Just before you go, Tony, Kevin said that you got a Bamboo A1 Mini 3D printer. And if so, how did you find it? Because I know you've now got a new one. Back to you.
0: Yeah, good morning. No, I've not had an A1 Mini. I was looking at an A1 Mini. That's what I was going to buy. But I happened across the Anycubic Cobra X, which is a very similar, you could say it's a copy of the A1, of the A1, not the A1 Mini, the A1. It's a bigger build plate. So I've ended up buying one of those, because when I looked at the spec, they're a much better, well, they're a better spec, better camera, bigger build plate. So I've ended up buying one of those. It's a very similar piece of equipment, and the material handling mechanism sits on the top of it, and it's a nice bit of kit. It does have reliability issues, I've noticed, and also the company are not the best with after sales care, but if you look at Facebook and YouTube, you'll get all these kind of negative comments about just about everything. So I trusted the guy who bought it off, and that's what I've got now. I'm sat looking at it. Over.
2: G4MUV. It's okay, Tony. All right, okay. Obviously, I heard you talking to Dave and yesterday, and say Kevin mentioned the fact he thought you'd got an A1 or an A1 Mini. I was just looking at one tentatively. I was sort of inspired a little bit. I've done a little bit of a little design project, which I sent. Sent to Kevin, and Kevin kindly printed it off for me. So it sort of inspired me a little bit. But the problem I've got is I've got nowhere to put one. Anyway, that, if I was going to buy one, that was the one I was looking at, Tony. It's relatively cheap, and I'd see whether or not I could actually find a use for it. But all interesting stuff, and people are making all sorts of bits and pieces, aren't they? Although I did something popped up the other day. So I think it was one of the Google feeds. Somebody made a. Something for a light aircraft out of plastic, and it was I can't remember the actual detail. It was on an exhaust of some description. Anyway, it melted, and I think the plane crashed. That wasn't very good, but people are making all sorts of useful bits and pieces, aren't they? From G4MUV.
0: GW4XDR, well, yeah, loads of stuff. I think, I've made a couple of bits with the van already, and looking through this stuff of Bible that I'll be printing for it in the future. Little trays, baskets, all sorts of little things that you might not be able to find in the shops, and you'd not thought about them anyway. As for aircraft, yeah, well, that's not a good result, is it? Depends what material you print out of. If it's got any temperature, you don't print it out of PLA. You do it out of different material, ABS. A friend of mine is a fellow blood bite rider, Alan. He's a licensed aircraft engineer. Works at Broughton, and they've got an A1 there, and they've also got an NE Cubic, an older one, and they print parts for the aircraft using those, but out of the right material. And they'll design something, print it out. It won't be anything, you know, the aircraft won't fall out of the sky because of it. But Alan is, he's the guy who signs them off after they've been serviced or repaired. So he knows what he's doing, this lad. And he's very, very thorough. Whenever he does anything on the blood bikes, it's an absolute mint job. So he knows what he's doing. He's not printing things that are going to cause the aircraft fall out of the sky. So, yeah, he finds it very useful for that kind of thing, over.
3: Mike 7, MFG.
2: Yeah, golf for Mike, Uniform Victor. It's okay, Tony. It's amazing. I wouldn't say I've been involved with 3D modelling, I have come across it. I did go on a course about 15 years ago using SolidWorks with the Compkin 4, and I did use 3D modelling and so on and so forth back then, and I've recently started looking at FreeCAD, and that's what I designed this little thing that I sent off to Kevin, and it's been a really enjoyable little project going through the design stage, proof of concept of the first one I sent to Kevin. It was just an idea, a proof of concept, and then it sort of evolved from there into something a slightly more elaborate. So quite enjoyed the challenge there, Tony. Anyway, another station just popped in there. I think it was an M7, so I'll just pass it round to him and then back round to you, Tony. From Golf 4, Mike, Uniform Victor.
3: Hi there, M7 NFU. Sorry to interrupt you guys. It's you people that speak to a person that makes nodes. Could I possibly have their call sign, please?
0: I'll jump in here. I really must go. I was going ages ago. Nice talk to you anyway, Chief. It's Steve, is it? But I really must go. I've got things to do. My day's disappearing quickly. So I'll leave you two guys to it. GW4XDR. Cheers.
2: Yeah, GW4XDR, G4MUV. It's okay, Tony. We'll catch up with you later there. And the item in question was actually to do with one of the mesh core boards. it was a practical piece of kit, as it were. So anyway, all the best, then, Tony. Good to hear you on, and we'll catch up with you soon. Anyway, I think the other station's on DMR by the sounds of it. So M7NFU, I think, November Fox Uniform, Golf 4 Mike Uniform Victor.
3: Roger, M7NFU, sorry for being on DMR. I'm just wondering, there's one of the people I do believe you guys speak to that makes nodes. Is there any chance I can have their call sign, please? Over.

0: 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Peter, G7RPG, I would say he's the main guy in the UK. If you're looking for an off-the-shelf solution, then Peter, G7RPG, would be the person to contact. Back to you. From Golf 4, Mike Uniform Victor.
1: 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And I'm not too sure what I actually need. 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
0: M7NFU, G4MUV. Right, okay. Well, as I say, for an off-the-shelf solution, Peter, G7RPG, would be the best person to talk to. I know that HubNet have, I think they have a Facebook group, but I'm not a member of Facebook or anything, so I'm not really sure what goes on there. Basically, I was just trying to think of an alternative route, an easier route. Most of them involve modifying the sound fob, something I've never ever done. Basically, you just have probably a UHF radio as the node radio, which goes into a sound card and also into a Raspberry Pi, and that then obviously connects up to you. Obviously, you need an All-Star node account, and then obviously to talk into your node, you'd use another handheld radio, like a I think Peter uses the Beofunk 888 radio as the node radio, and then obviously if you've got another little handheld, that's what you use to communicate with the node. That's in very, very simplistic terms. So back to you, G4MUV.
2: NDP.
1: One off. I need a price as well. It's just I go through my DMR hotspot here, and it's. To be fair, I also want to try and use. I pass my license to use UHF, not just DMR, all the time. Over.
0: Yeah, do you want to pick it up, Kevin, G4MUV?
2: KDP, picking up. Yeah, morning, Steve. Morning to the M7 station. Yeah, I've been listening for quite some time and talking to Tony. For the gentleman that's interested in getting a node, you can, if you go on qrz.com, and look up G7RPG. You can get his email address that way, hoping that you're on qrz.com. And then drop Peter an email telling him that you would like one of his nodes, and he will explain it all to you. He builds them absolutely professionally, and he will guide you through right to the end so you're all up and running. The node consists of a sound fob, which might not mean a lot to you, a Beofang radio, and other bits and pieces, buck converters, voltage converters, whatever you want to call them, all in a box. We have an internal antenna. And then your little handheld, which you'll be using to communicate with it, will be programmed with a specific frequency. So, for example, it'd be something like, I'm trying to look at my radio, 430225, for example, and that'd be programmed into the node, the radio inside, and you communicate that way. But contact Peter, and he will guide you through it. I'm going through a node at the moment, but I actually built mine. But let me quickly put it back to the M7 station, Steve, and he can pass it on to you. Over to the M7 station. My name is Kev, call sign is Golf 6 Zulu Delta Papa, QSL.
1: This is M7NFU. I didn't get all of the Golf 6 Zulu Papa, I do believe at the end of it. Yeah, thank you very much. Yeah, I'll go on to QRZ and have a look at that one, see if I can get it sorted. Thank you so much for the information, 73s, and I'll leave you guys to carry on chatting. Cheers, thank you very much. 73s, M7NFU.
0: Yeah, Mike, 7 November, Fox Uniform. Got 4 Mike Uniform, Victor returning. Yeah, as I say, Peter is he's the chap to contact for off-the-shelf solution. I think we all have different setups. I use a Raspberry Pi 2 with it's a sound fob that was produced by a chap called G0AOC, I think it was, Alan. Of course, we're going back about 12 years now. And that feeds into a node radio, which is a Kenwood, it's a TMV71, I think it is. So that's my setup. And then I use an Elenco DJ596 as the handheld. Of course, my radio is capable of 50 watts, but obviously it's set at 5 watts. I used to run a NOV, since the rules and regulations have changed, I just run an unattended gateway now. But it's all good stuff, and there's other things you can bolt on to it, such as an EchoLink bridge, which I've got, and also run another. Well, I do. I've got a bridge which runs on a separate Raspberry Pi, which I'm talking to you on at the moment, and that was. The software was produced by Peter for that, so that's what I'm currently using. Anyway, it's all good fun. I'm probably timed out by now. Over to Kevin, G4MUV.
2: G6DP return. Okay, Steve. I know your system, but if the M7 station is still listening. It might be a lot for him to take in, but if he contacts Peter. I mean, I've built all my nodes. I've got 8 of them now, and they got various bits and pieces inside. Some have got the AAAS, some have got the SA818 module, some are radioless, but I've got 8 in total. And I'm gradually going through bit by bit, tidying them up. Now I've got the 3D printer and printing bits and pieces off. All right, Steve, posted the letter this morning. I'll send you an email. But I was hoping you were going to get that email and let me know how many you wanted. But there's no hardship whatsoever in printing a couple more for you and get them posted to you if you can wait a few days. But don't cut that one out. It'll ruin it

0: So it'd be best if I print a couple more off, if you're happy to wait a few days. I'll put that comment back to you, Steve, from G6ZDP.
1: G6ZDP, G4MUV returning. yes, okay. Yeah, unfortunately, I didn't see your emails till quite late last night. So I think I missed the boat there. But as I say, I could cut the one because I said it's symmetrical. I could use one on each corner of the board. One on the left-hand side and one on the right-hand side. So that's one way of doing it. So effectively, you're just supporting the adjacent corners. But if you don't mind, Kevin, it would be good. I've got to get the mesh core node out of the loft and get it out of its existing case. As I say, it's in its existing case, and it's mounted in a bigger box. That was the intention, to take it out of its bespoke box, as it were, little case, and just mount it into the bigger box. Of course, as you know, Kevin. If I can gain access to the pins, then I can do other things with it. You don't have to use it on mesh core or mesh tastic. You know, the ESP32 board can be utilised for all sorts of things. From G4MUV.
0: G6ZDP returning with a pause. Yeah, as I said, if you want to go ahead and cut that one, that's entirely up to your good self. And then I can print you, if you want to, another two, I can do that and get those over to you. But as I said, give me a couple of days. It's getting very, very hot at the moment. And it says on my printer, anything over a certain temperature within the area you're working to, I think they say 30 degrees, and mine's in the shack, the radio shack, you have to start opening doors and lifting lids. But then if Heather walks through the conservatory and over and closes doors from the conservatory kitchen out onto the conservatory garden, then it might have an effect on it, not the temperature, but any sort of whoosh of wind going through. And I don't really want to ruin it. But in a way, it shouldn't do, because it's lying flat, because I changed the orientation on it, and it printed out flat and not vertical. But I'll leave it up to you. You can send me an email and just say, yep, I'll have another two, and no cost, so don't worry about that. I'll do it all free of charge for you. There's no problem whatsoever. Anyway, I'm going to make this my final, because I'm in the garden, just made a shelf, and I'm looking for nuts and bolts, and then I've got to get to the doctor's. So I wish a 7-3, and just give me an update on what you want me to do and how many. So I'll put it back to you for a final, Steve. G6ZDP.
1: Yeah, G6ZDP, G4MUV returning. Yes, okay, Kevin. I suppose that's the beauty of an enclosed unit. You have some means of temperature control within that environment, as it were. Whereas open style, you could get quite a difference or variation in temperature. Such a lot to learn, as I suspect, Kevin. So there we go. Right. Okay. I'll better let you get off there, and I'll just drop you a quick a quick note then. But I say it doesn't really matter, to be honest, Kevin. I mean, I could cut the one up that you sent me, and I mean, that would still do the job. But just supporting the two ends of the board. I mean, it's not a big board. So there we are. Anyway, of course, one of the disadvantages is the what I was looking at on the A1 was the fact that the bed is actually moving. So you know, if you printed something that's relatively tall and slim, then you know, it's liable to fly off the plate. anyway, okay, Kevin, I'll let you get off, and we'll talk to you soon, G4MUV.
0: G6ADP for a final phone. Yeah, okay, Steve, as I say, I'll print you up another couple more anyway, so you've got them as spares, and I'll get those posted to you. As I say, it'll probably be in the next few days before I get back on the printer again. I think I've hammered it over the last few days. I've got plenty of filament, got loads of stuff, so that's no hardship. And yeah, mine's all enclosed. And that's what I was hoping you were going to see in the video that I sent you. But I think you said you had problems downloading it. All right, not to worry. I better go, because I need to tidy up and then get ready for the doctors. So I'll catch you later, and I'll wait for your email as and when you get time to send me one. 7-3, catch you later. G6ADP.
1: Yeah, G6ADP, G4MUV. Yes, okay, Kevin. I'll, as I say, I'll just drop you a quick note then. But yes, that would be appreciated. And then I've got to, get it out of the loft. It's quite warm up there as well. Yeah, there's lots of things to think about, isn't there, in relating to temperature and the types of material you use and all the rest of it. So there we are. Right. Okay. I'll catch up with you later on this afternoon, Kevin. And if the M7 station is still listening, well, I fully understand. It's difficult sometimes to try and explain something that, you know, the other chap may not really have a clue what you're talking about. So, Peter's the man to contact there. Anyway, cheers for now. Talk to you soon, G4MEV Claire.

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Repeater. Is there anybody out there listening? Over.

Echo One, India Lima Hotel. Yes, you're making it into the UBNIC system. This is Golf 6 Yankee Golf Juliet in Bridlington.

0: Turn down. So yeah, that's fine. 5-9, no issues. Clear audio. I'm currently speaking to you onto the Badgerton 9000 handheld, which is very similar radio as the Radtel 950. Mike 7 Indy Whiskey Lima.
1: I'm on the 4 meter port. I'm operating on 70.350. On 4 meters, but I was just wanted to be sure my audio was all right. I'm using a DX10, FTDX10, with an M90D bass mic, and I just wanted to be sure the audio was all right. Over.
0: Yeah, M7 IWL returning. Yeah, no issues whatsoever. Yeah, it's clear. Can make out everything you're saying. The audio's fine. So, yeah, it's doing a good job. No issues. But like I said, I'm only on the Badgerton 9000 shack-in-a-box handheld. But, yeah, and I'm going into the GB3PF repeater here at Accrington. Yeah, clean and green. No issues. M7 IWL.
1: Okay, yeah. Anyway, thanks for that. Anyway, as I say, the name's Paul, just north of Liverpool. Just on the Lancashire Merseyside border at Magull. All the best at 7-3. Have a nice day. Cheerio.
0: Yeah, M7 IWL. Yeah, have a super week ahead. M7 IWL. Clearing the frequency. Thanks for the use of.

0: Golf 4 Zulu Whiskey Hotel, Mike 7 Uniform Fox Rikes-Ray. How you doing, Robert? I'm rocking a Yaesu FT500 at the moment. Just got it set up yesterday. So hopefully, it sounds good. Over to you, mate.
1: Is that you, James? I missed the very, very start of your over there because I put the radio back in my back pocket because I didn't hear anything come back. So I think I recognise your voice, though. I'm just out for a walk at the moment. I'm on my usual radio. You're sounding good this side. How are you accessing the system? Are you coming through GP3OP, I wonder? I'm just out to get some... Well, I'd say fresh air. It's a bit warm, isn't it? But I'm just out to get some air on my lunch break. I wonder what you're up to. Back to you.
0: Yeah, Robert, it is James. Mike 7 Uniform Fox X-Ray. And yeah, you're right. I'm coming through Peter's gateway. So G3... 3OP. What am I doing at the moment? I'm supposed to be working. I kind of am. I'm just distracted. I've obviously got this new radio set up. I called it an ST. It's not. It's an STM500DR/DE dingy. So I've got it all working yesterday. I had a few electrical problems with it. But that was just mostly the cables that came in the box. It was clear that the person who had it before me, they liked to unplug the cables by putting on the wires. So I had to sort out the connectors. And once I managed to get the voltage back up to 13 volts, it worked, which was good. I'm also playing a little bit of FT8 at the moment as well. I've got my Zigu G90 running. I've got a 10-meter wire in the garden. Half wave, so obviously I'm working on 20 meters there, and that seems to be working okay. The goal is to see if I can hit Japan, but considering weather conditions, I doubt that slightly. Back over to you, Robert.
1: Yeah, okay, James. I wonder what power you're running on FT8. I don't know how much, what a normal amount of power is for that. I know it's a low power one. Do you know what the sun's doing at the moment? I think I heard someone say that the sun's burped and a lot of the band's flat. I'm not sure if that's still true now. I think that was a couple of days ago I heard that. I'm not really into the HF at the moment. How far away is OP away from you? Can you get it with a handheld, or is it only on the roof antenna? I wonder, James, back to you.
0: Robert, not too sure about the sun at the moment. So normally what I find is when it's hot, it tends to affect the radio, if that's all I know. I know it affects my GPS. I know it's all related to like sunspots and what the sun is spewing out, but over the last couple of years it's been quite active. So in my mind, in my simple mind, I just associate with, oh, it's hot, it's going to be a heat wave, therefore the sun's going to mess up my radio. I know that probably won't be true in a couple of years, but considering I've only been in the hobby for a few years at the moment, and obviously the sun has, I think it's 10-year cycles or 12-year cycles, something like that. So all throughout my lifetime, that's the pattern of behaviour it's done. So, in terms of getting over to Peter, I'm a stone throw away in terms of radio. It's only a few miles as the crow flies, but I've got Portsdown Hill in the way, which blocks everything. But with my roof antenna, I can get in via knife edge diffractions. Give me a pip. Mike 7 Uniform Fox Radio Show return. Yeah, so I can get in via knife edge diffraction, so I'm not quite sure what the composition of the hill is on the top. I mean, I'm assuming it's just chalk, but there's always a bunch of cars parked up there, so maybe I'm refracting from the cars, and they're metal bodies, something like that. But I can generally get in via knife edge diffraction, but everything else at ground level, handheld or anything like that, it's just completely blocked. Can't get there at all. So yeah, rooftop it is. Well, I say rooftop, I've got a big mast in the back garden that's raised up just above the roof line. That's how I do it. Anyway, how are you, Robert? Over to you.
1: Yeah, that's interesting. Yeah, the terrain is an issue at times, isn't it? It'd be good if we all bought houses on top of hills, wouldn't it? But, other things are more important, I guess. Are you on fairly high ground where you are? I know there's a hill between you and Portsmouth, but, as you just told me, but I wonder if you're in a good location for radio. Yeah, not much going on this side otherwise. Work. Trying to avoid doing too much of it if I can while it's warm. I don't know about you, but it just makes me completely lazy. Just want to, like, you know, just do nothing, really. Just chill out. But, work has to be done. I've got this, kind of study book that I'm trying to finish off, and I've been trying to do it for weeks, and I've done there's three of them. I've done the first two, but then it started getting warm, and it's just like, you know, when you finish work, and you're like, should I fire the laptop up and do some study, or should I sit there and stare at the ceiling?

0: and the latter has been winning recently. Back to you, James.
1: Robert, I completely understand that. They say the sun makes you lazy. If that was the case, then it must be a ringing sung on me all the time, even at night. But yeah, no, I completely understand what you mean. I get very lethargic in the heat, especially when it's muggy. And you can't cool down properly because it's just so close. So yeah, I completely understand. I'm trying to program some stuff for the ESP32, and I was really into it the other week. And since it's heated up, I just can't bring myself to get back into my libraries. I'm trying to build essentially an 8-entity relationship model. But a really lightweight one that will work well with microcontrollers, and I'm about halfway there, and I just can't get my mind back into it. But I will do shortly, I'm sure I will. Otherwise it'll be another one of those projects which just end up on the pile. I'm trying to avoid that. In terms of my location, no, I'm in the absolute worst spot for radio. I'm right down in the valley. Which is why I've got to get everything above the roof line in order to get any chance to get anything out. So I raised a mask for MeshCore recently, I've had to raise that about 8 metres, so above the roof lines just to get to Butser Hill. But that seems to be working fine, so I'm quite pleased with that. Back over to you, Robert, before I time out.
0: Yeah, I'm in a sort of funny position. I'm sort of relatively high ground within low ground, if that makes any sense. I'm like on a raised bit inside a bowl. But, I mean, it's okay, because I get HD coverage for, I don't know, 2 or 3 miles in all directions, I guess. And then after that, you're going to need something a bit better to get in. But it's better than where I was before, because I lived like 3/4 of the way up a hill. So one side was relatively good coverage, and then you could walk literally 10 minutes up the hill, and then that's it, it'd just drop off. This one's slightly more uniform coverage around my house, which is good. But there we are. Right, I'm going to disappear, actually. James, I'm just approaching the house. I've just noticed the time. I've got to get some food in me before I go back to work. I'm also going to try and set up a fan or something. I think I mentioned it to you, but I work in the shed in the garden, and it's insulated. Once it gets warm, that's it, it's done. It's just, like a sauna. So try and get some fans set up to help. Where do you work at home? I think you said you do. And do you work in the house, or have you got like a garden-y style office? I wonder. Back to you, James, and then I'll disappear.
1: Yeah, no problem, Robert. Just a cheeky question. Does this audio sound a bit better? I've just upped the power. I'm just curious as to how this radio is transmitting now. I work at home. I've literally got a nest in the third bedroom with all my work and radio equipment. And it's that's essentially where I just keep things. And all the radio equipment is to my left-hand side, and all the work equipment is in the middle, and my gaming system is to the right-hand side. So many distractions. It's a bad setup, really, if I want to concentrate on anything. But it also allows me to keep watching everything. Anyway, over to you, Rob, for your final.
0: Honestly, I didn't notice the difference between the two transmissions. I'm walking up the street, and it's actually quite breezy. It's a warm breeze, but it's actually quite breezy. So I didn't notice any kind of white noise or anything on the original signal, and I didn't notice any when you said, is this any better? So I'd say it's about the same from my ear walking up the street. Back to you for any comments.
1: Okay, thanks for that, Robert. Just one more final test. This is on low power. How is this sounding?
0: I've just stepped inside the house, and so I could hear that one in, you know, with a very quiet background, and I could hear a very slight kind of, you know, you're not fully quiet in the background, but it's perfectly workable. I don't think I would have been able to hear that outside. Anyway, I'll catch you later. 73G4ZWH.
1: Okay, no problem, Rob. And thank you for helping me test that. That's very useful to know. So I can get in even with 5 watts on this thing. I think 20 watts is the norm on the Z82, and on high power, well, I won't mention that because I shouldn't be transmitting on that send. I normally won't. I just wanted to test out very quickly. Okay, thanks for that. I'll stick to the mid power because that seems to be the sweet spot. Right, you have a good day, Robert, and I'll catch you further down the log. This is Mike 7 Uniform Foxtrot X-Ray going clear, and thank you to those who managed having that.
0: Yeah, you should go onto the Hubnet, listen back, and listen to the overs. I'm willing to bet there's hardly anything in it, or it's not enough to worry about. Anyway, 73. Thanks for the chat. All the best.

0: This is a test call from Malcolm, M0MBS. It's receiving. Could you just that we're getting out? Thank you, M0MBS.
1: M0MBS, I think it was. This is M7WEV, you are getting out.
0: Thank you very much. I had a bit of trouble setting up, and I've made one or two little mistakes, but it looks like now everything is a lot better, and I'm getting out. So, thank you. This is Malcolm, First Reach Manchester.
1: Are you welcome, mate. No problem. You're sounding nice and clear, so everything should be good from now on. I shall be new 73. This is M7WEV. Sign in.
0: Hey, thanks. I can't hold it at the moment, but I'll be on there again a lot, much more. Thanks. From Malcolm, M0MBS.
2: Well, friend.
3: Malcolm, M0MDF, was it? GW4XDR for you.
0: Yes, it's, this is Malcolm, M0, regular, I'm now in this care home in Prestwich, North Manchester, and very, very kindly now I've got my antenna on the roof of the building, and I've got my long wires hopefully going up in the next week or so, so I'll be back to being a chatterbox again, and if I could just have your call. Just a little bit slow, please, from Malcolm, 0MB.
3: It's okay, Malcolm. My name is Tony, and my call sign is Golf Whiskey 4, X-Ray, Delta, Radio, GW4XDR. Just to let you know that you're dropping out. Your audio's good when it's there, and it's mostly there, but occasionally you're dropping out. Probably possibly something to do with your internet connection where you are, over.
0: So I think I've got this right. Echo Romeo. Yes, just a little bit of teething trouble. I've got but I've got one. So in the next days, I'm going to put everything perfect again. The trouble is, I can't see it. To do some things, and I am relying a bit on help, but slowly I'm getting there. I'm very much enjoying it. I wonder where you are, Tony. I'm in Prestwich, North Manchester. It's a village which is quite a big care home and been extremely well looked after. So I think I've got it right. Call for Echo Romeo Whiskey. Thank you.
3: Okay, Malcolm. Yeah, no, Prestwich. Long time since I've been up there. I'm from Manchester myself. I'm over near Wrexham in North Wales, but born and bred in Manchester. Yeah, you're dropping out staccato, sometimes worse than others. You still, you know, as I say, you're now nice and clear when you're there, so I have no idea why you're dropping out, but it could be down to the internet connection in the care home. And that might improve at certain times of day, perhaps, I don't know. My call sign is Golf Whiskey 4, X-Ray, Delta, Radio. 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
0: 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Anybody would think we're on a very weak DX contact here, wouldn't you?
1: I've got it right now, Tony. It's Golf 4, X-ray Delta Radio.
0: Roger, roger, roger. Got there in the end, Malcolm. Anyway, look, I didn't call in to have a conversation. I'm busy here, so I just wanted to let you know that you're actually not solid into the system and you have some drop out there. What you can do about it, I have no idea. Cheers, Malcolm. Gotta go.
1: Okay, cheers, Tony. Thank you very much. And catch you again from Malcolm, your MBS.
0: Cheers, Malcolm, all the best.
2: GW4XDR, this is Golf Echo Zero, Oscar Mike Kilo, over.
0: Hello, David. what can I do for you, I wonder?
2: So we'll throw this up to you and we'll throw it to the masses. Is it an actual call sign, Golf Echo Zero, Oscar Mike Kilo? Is that a legitimate call sign? Because I'm in England.
0: Well, I'd say so, mate. Yeah. Why not? Everybody's got all sorts of call signs these days, haven't they? You can come into the game and be in the game couple of weeks and have a G4 call sign or a G3 call sign or whatever you want. So, whatever, Dave. Knock yourself out with whatever call sign you want, over.
2: Yeah, I knew you'd be on my side. Thank you, Tony. I just parked up on the sofa, got my feet up, watching CNN just to find out what the latest news is going on in the USA. And with the World Cup, etc., had the radio on in the background. Heard you there. I'll just say good afternoon to you, Tony. G0OMK.
0: Ah, nice, nice thing to be doing. It's too bloody warm out there. Sue's gone away for a couple of nights with her sister. She'd gone over to Carnarvon. She'd have buggered that girl. She booked a caravan. Sister's come over and they've stacked their two bikes into the back of my blooming car and buggered off with it. And set themselves up in a caravan and they're going cycling a trail that Sue knows about over there. So if I'm a Jack Jones here, I can please myself what I do. She's left me a list of jobs. Well, it's a list of jobs for both of us, actually, but we're working our way through. So I'm sat here. I've realised I've now got three nodes. I've got three all-star nodes. We've only got two node numbers. So I realised I'd have to do something about that. Well, and that's what I'm doing right now. I'm looking at it, and I've extended 58345 to 583450, which now gives me a 583451 to play with, which the third node will be going on to. So now I've got to get into my into number two node. Well, I'm using it now, actually. Yeah, I'd have thought this had gone off the air by now. Number two node, and change the node number in it. So I've got a bit tricky, Dave, over.
2: Yeah, I don't understand too much about the node numbering, to be quite honest with you, Tony. It's one of those things I never really ventured into. I got my node from Peter. It was assigned a number for whatever reason and how. I think I had to apply for a number, if I remember correctly. It's quite a while ago now. It must be 5 years ago since I got my node. And I think Peter said I had to apply for a number or register something or other. I can't remember what it was. But is that about right, Tony? Over.
3: 6 SDP, we're coming.
0: Hello, Kev. Yes, that's right, Dave. You apply for an old number, but they don't like you having more than two unless you've got, well, according to the All Star website, which I'm on, unless you've got really good reason for a third, they want you to extend what you've already got. So that's what I've done. I'd say I'm a bit surprised this one's still working, because as far as I'm concerned, it's now the wrong number. It should have a zero after it. Anyway, whatever. Well, yeah, Dave, that's what you needed to do. But, I mean, I've got the original RPG node, which is in the van, and that's 5384 or something. 53854. So that's not changed. And then I got a second one off 2E0VOV. I can't remember his new call sign. M5LEG, is it? I got one off him, and that's a 58345, the one I'm on now. And then the one I built, but didn't quite get working and couldn't be bothered getting it working, I gave it to Peter, and Peter's got it working, and, well, he's updated it. I've got that sat in front of me here now. So that's the one I need to change the number on. That's, well, I need to put a new number into it. So it's all got a bit complicated. Kevin, I'm sure you've got something to say about node numbers. Go ahead.
3: Good afternoon, Dave. Afternoon, Tony. Tony, I've got a sheet which I can send to you, and it's a quick way of extending the node number. It will take you about 5 minutes. Just read through the sheet, and I timed out. I dropped out there. I can send you a sheet, and it will give you exactly what you got to do. If you read it through the sheet, it'll take you 5 minutes to change it. Extend the node number. Back to you, Tony.
0: I've already done it on the All-Star website. It was dead easy. Just click on a button and then you go OK, and it's changed it. Is that right, Kev? Are you talking about something else, over?
3: G6ADP returning. Sorry, Dave, buttoning. But if you want a dash number on the end, like I've done, like 5456000, and you want to make your other node 565401, for example, it'll be 6 digits. You go into the software, and you just change a few things, and it only takes 5 minutes to do it, but that's entirely up to you. I can email you the sheet or sheets, and then you can look for it, and if it's what you need, you can do it. But that's what I've done. I'm not quite sure what the node number is I'm transmitting on. I think it's got a zero on the end. There's 6 digits. And my other two nodes have got the 1 digit and a 2 digit on the end. All the nodes under that main number are all 6 digit. But if you want the information, I can email it to you. I'll put it back to you, Tony. G6ZDP.
0: Yeah, okay, Kev, do that. There might be some information in there that's really useful. But as far as I know, I have now changed, according to the website, my 58345 to 583450. And that now gives me a new node number of 583451, which I can now put into another node. Is that right, Kev, over?
3: G6ADP. Sorry. Roger, that is correct. But you got G6ADP. Sorry. Roger, that is correct. But you

0: and then you change it. And you do that on about 3 or 4 different places. But I'll send it to you, and then you can work from there if you want to use it. I've done it on all mine, those. Back to you. You better pass on to Dave.
1: Yeah, okay. Yeah, I've done that before. You can send it to me. It'll be a good jog for the memory, to be honest with you, because I had to do that when this node I'm on now. I made lots of changes in that, and then I realised you can do like a global search for the term that you're looking for. This was with Peter. I was on with him one night for quite a long time, getting that node sorted out. And I needed to change all, you know, a few things. And instead of searching through different files looking for it, you just do a search for it, and it came up with all the different locations with that number. And then you just went around and changed them. And I think that's what you're talking about, Gav. I'm well aware that I need to change it in the software. But you please do email that to me, and it'll be a good jog for the memory. Because it is a while since I did that, and a jog for the memory these days for me is a really good thing, Kev. Over.
0: You should for DP returning. Yeah, I'm in the garden working, and I heard you and Dave talking, and I thought, well, if it helps, I'll email it to you. But it's just a quick way, and Neil, M0WNT, told me about it, and he said, do it a quick way. And I said, well, how do you do that? And he told me, and I made notes, and that's what I worked through. All right, I'll put it over to Dave, G0OMK, G6ZDP.
2: Thanks, Kev. Well, look, you can carry on if you want to, talking the technical side of the nodes and the numbers. I think Tony was going to clear. I'm not sure why, but I'm just watching some news on CNN. So I'm going to jump out. Say good afternoon to you both, and maybe catch up with you later. Will you say you're in the garden, Kev? Oh, I'm indoors. I've got one of my fans going, and it's blowing cool air, and I've got windows open. And it's blowing through from the kitchen into the hatch, into the lounge, and all the way out the other side. It's lovely. It's lovely and cool indoors. And I've got a blind down as well, because we've got a south-facing lounge. So I pulled the blinds down, and that's blocked out the sunshine. So I still get a nice cool breeze coming through. Right, 7-3, catch up with you later. And, 7-3. Over to you, Kevin.
0: Yeah, I'm making a footstool for my new chair. My little legs don't reach the ground, so I'm making a footstool that's attached to the fold-up chair. And I've got a chop saw out and all the bits and pieces. And I'm naked in the garden-ish. Oh, Kinder agrees as well. All right, 7-3, catch you later. Over to you, Tony.
1: DW4, yeah, cheers, Dave. Well, you've been a really cool radio DJ. I bet you got lots of fans. So there you are, really cool dude. Are you okay, Kev? I'm just starting my computer up. I didn't know. I've gone over to Linux. I'm going back to Windows because there's a program I need in Windows for this job. I forget what it's called, but I can access the node. It's not PuTTY. PuTTY's a bit basic. Well, I can use... Well, no, can't use PuTTY, but I use a program which I can't remember the name of, and that allows me to access all the software on the SD card on the node, and I can get into the config.sys file, is it? And the various files that I'll need to go into. I mean, this is it. It's always a knock-on, isn't it? It's not just a question of pressing a button, clicking on a button, and job done. You've things to do. But hey, whatever. And I'm like Dave, I'm inside. I've got the window open, got all the doors open, got a draft going through. And I might go out in the garden later on when it cools down a bit. But for now, I'm staying.

0: doors. Back to you, Kev.
1: DP returning. Yeah, well, I'm in the garden, but I'm half in the shed, half out, and in the cool part of the shed where the door's open, and I've got Kinder laying on the floor, which is lovely and cold on the floor, so she's laying down there beside me. But yeah, I've been making this store keep me quiet, and then I'll probably have a bit of a rest, because it's been a busy day. All right, Tony, I'll let you get away. I'll sort the paperwork out, take some pictures, and I'll email it over to you. And it may have been be some help if you don't need it. You've got it for reference for yourself. But you know me. I always like to try and help where I can. 73, catch you later. G6ZDP.
0: Without a doubt, Kev, all the help. I, as I say, it'll be an aid, my more for me, because I have done it. What you were saying, I have done before. But when I go back to it, and I have to start working my way through it, remembering what I did, passwords, and I think I know the passwords. But yeah, so you send that over, and I'll have a scan of it, Kev. I'm having computer problems here as well, believe me. It's as though this house has gone into the fourth dimension because sod all's working. Cheers, Kev, GW4XDR.
1: G6ZDP, returning for a phone. Tell me about it, Tony. I've got a graveyard opposite us, and I'm sure it moves things around in our house. Unbelievable that moves. You go back to it, ain't there. You go there a few hours later or the following day, and it's arrived. Really peculiar. I'm sure the place is haunted. But it's got a really old graveyard. Over, what, I don't know, 200, 300 years old, some of the people in the graveyard. A bit spooky. 73s, I'm gone.
0: Well, just before I go, talking about things like that, where is it? Where are we? Last week, weekend, Sue was looking for my cup for a brew. Couldn't find it anywhere. And I said, well, I looked for it. I couldn't find it. Looked in the workshop. Nope, no sign of it. Next thing, I don't know, 10 minutes later, 15 minutes later, she looked at the worktop and there it was right next to the kettle. You tell me what went on there, mate. She wouldn't have missed that previously. Well, you know. There you go. Cheers.
1: Yeah, I know the feeling, but when I tell people, they don't believe me. Very peculiar. I'm sure it's haunted our house very much. Probably a lot of the others down near in the village down our road is as well. 73s, I'm gone.
0: Cheers, Kev. I've just out of WinSCP, it's called. WinSCP is the program I'm using. I've just fired it up. Cheers, Kev.
1: Yeah, final. Yeah, I was meant to say WinSPC. I was meant to say that, but I forgot talking about spirits and ghosts. All right, catch you later, G6ZDP.
0: All right, mate.

0: CDX-M0 X-ray Oscar Charlie. I've not heard anyone. It's been a bit quiet for the last few minutes.
1: Yeah, okay, M0 XOCG0 CDX. Yeah, no, it's been quite busy here in the last half an hour anyway. I've just been listening to the few stations that have been on in the last half an hour and was waiting till they finished to call Malcolm, which is his called, and he's not about. He's on the dashboard, but he's obviously not listening. But no worries, you're coming through quite nicely. I'm up in County Durham. M0 XOC, I'm not sure if we were before, G0 CDX.
0: I think your memory's worse than mine. I'll be honest and say I'm not sure. The name's Mike anyway, Mike India Kilo Echo. I'm out walking in some woodland in the Wigan area. If we've worked, and if we've not, well, hello for the first time. Back to you.
1: Yeah, okay, Mike. I'm not sure either. So, you know, it is what it is. But you're coming through nicely. Haven't looked on the dashboard to see how you're getting in. If you're out walking, I take it you're coming through one of the repeaters that's hooked up to Hubnet. You're making a good trip. Just sitting here playing a little bit of FTA because there ain't much propagation about. Just worked into Croatia on 6 meters. As I said, it's pretty quiet out there. I'm hoping that the bands open up a little bit. They've been sort of a little bit quiet as lately. I wonder, you walk in a dog or something there, Mike? But good to bump into you for the first time. M0 XOC. G0 CDX, name is Paul, QSL.
0: Okay, Paul, yeah, no problem at all. A nice clear transmission back to me. No, I'm not walking the dog. I did have an enormous German Shepherd, but unfortunately she died on me just after Christmas, unfortunately. I've not yet got another one, you know. It's still a little bit raw, but I'll have to get one. I really will. I'm having to keep getting up and biting the postman. Back to you.
1: Yeah, okay, Mike. Well, I'm quite a big dog lover, but I haven't had a dog since I was a kid. It's one of those things that, you know, every time I thought about having a dog, something in my...

0: it's going away. We got neighbours there, got dogs, and they drive me mad with their barking. And also, I'm not. I suppose I'm a little bit squeamish when you're walking the dog and you got to pick up its what it's dropped. So you know that side of it sort of puts me off as well. People say, "Oh well, you just put a pair of gloves on and you do it." I can't imagine what it's like picking up an Alsatian's left offs. Especially when they're still steaming. Oh my God! But yeah, I understand if you've had dogs, the way you would thinking about getting another one. But for me, I'm still fit enough and ugly enough to get out and do a few things. And I think a dog would get in our way. We don't have a dog, but I love them. Got friends and family who got dogs, and it's nice to be around them, but I actually wouldn't want the aggravation. But there you go. Anyway, what radio are you using there, Mike? And do you have a shack at home, or do you just take a radio when you're out and about? M0 XOC. By the way, I'm using a node at this end, and probably about 5 watts. I need to turn that down. G0 CDX.
1: CDX, M0XOC. I've been licensed for about 20 years. Got quite a setup back at home, mostly old equipment. I like the older equipment. I think it's more reliable. The radio I'm using is a Yaesu VX8, Victor X-Ray 8. 6 metres, 2 metres and 70 cents. Tribander.
0: I take it that's an handheld, Mike. If you're out and about, it sounds like it anyway. But nice that it's got 6 meters on it. Have you had many contacts on the 6 meter band? I'm on 6 meters at the moment with FTA. Just worked another station in Slovenia. There ain't much propagation about. There's no voice propagation, but there's a little bit of propagation into Europe, so just playing with that at the moment. I at the moment I'm using my base station, a ICE Icon 207H, which is quite an old radio. It's about I would say probably late 90s, early 20s, no, late 90s I would have thought, with the sort of technology that's gone here. But I am looking for a tri-band or quad-band that's got sideband and is a mobile radio. But don't seem to be a lot about there, Mike. Back to you, M0XOC, G0CDX.
1: Yeah, the Icon sounds very nice indeed, Paul. It certainly does. My Icon at the moment is in the repair shop. I've got a very old Icon IC251 Echo 2-meter multimode base station, and it keeps developing a ripple problem with the power supply, and just can't figure out what it is. We've changed loads of capacitors and it's still doing it, so yeah, hopefully we'll be able to sort it. But that's probably about 1982. That's quite an old one. It is solid state, but it's a very old one. You've probably heard of it, you may not have. Quite a clumsy looking thing, you know. It's got one of these electroluminescent bike lights like the Kenwood, the 5000, that receiver they did, that had the same display. Back to you.
0: Yeah, okay, Mike, G0CDX returning. Did you check out your power supply? That wasn't something to do with that, and it's not the radio that's causing it. I do like ICOM equipment. I originally, when I was first licensed back in the early 80s, I started off with Kenwood stuff. I always liked Wood, and then I had a long break from radio, and I started playing radio again about 6 years ago, and I got myself a big old Kenwood transmitter, TS-850, very nice old radio, worked quite a few stations around the world on it, including Oz, and I was quite pleased with it. But then I started looking at this stuff that come with the waterfall system, and I ended up getting an Icon 7300. They're really nice radio. I've still got the Kenwood ATU, antenna tuning unit, but I've not got no other Kenwood. Oh, actually, I've got a Kenwood handheld, but I've gone on to Icon. I quite like them. As for you getting the 251E sorted, good luck with that. Let me know how you got on. The problem with the very old radios, they don't have CTCSS tones or DTMF tones. So I'm looking for something. I'd even settle for a Chinese one if I could find the right one that's sort of got the right power and, and sidebands. I want something with sidebands. I've got, at the moment, I'm using this Icon 207H, but it doesn't have, it's 270, but no sidebands there. Mike, back to you, G0CDX.
1: M0XOC, I didn't answer you, did I? It is an handheld, the VX8 is an handheld radio, yeah. I've not actually tried it as such on 6 metres yet, but I've no doubt, if the propagation's about, we'll certainly work something. I know it can, they call it the magic band, only the 6 metres, and I have worked in the past into Croatia and places, with very little power, so I know it can be done. Before the Icon died on me, I worked two stations back-to-back in, not Croatia, where was it, Czech Republic. I got two back-to-back Czech Republic on 2 metre sideband, and I got a 5 and 5, so, the Icon was only doing about, I think it did about 10 watts at the time. It's only a very low-powered radio. Back to you.
0: Yeah, okay, Mike, G0CDX returning. Well, I've only been running 6 metres probably a couple of years now, since I've had the 7300. And I built an antenna which is in the loft, an horizontal, and I've worked all over Europe on it, never been outside of Europe. I think I've had a couple of little contacts maybe into North Africa, like somewhere like Saudi or Oman or something like that. I'll have to look up. I have got a logbook of what I've done on 6 metres. But I haven't worked anything across the pond on 6. But you're right, it is a magic band, and it's a great band. I'm surprised there's not more British stations on it than there is, because when it's going, it's fantastic. And I've worked some really nice stuff on it, so I don't know. I take it your tri-bander that you got there, handheld you got, did you, when you say you worked in the Croatia or the Slovenia or wherever it was that just off the mobile whip that's on the radio, or was that, plugging a outdoor antenna to it there, Mike? Back to you, G0CDX.
1: XOC. No, that was on the Icon base station using an external antenna, Paul, before it died on me. I managed to work a couple of contacts on 2 metre sideband, and then it suddenly developed a problem with the display. The ripple was affecting the display, and it was making it drop in frequency. So I tried resetting it and it didn't sort it out. I've tried it on an external power supply and it's still doing it, so it's got me mystified. Back to you.

0: Is it okay when it's first, when you first switch it on, does it sort of start playing up after a few minutes of transmission, or, you know, it might just be a dry joint. Have you had the lid off of it and had a good little nosy around to make sure you ain't got any dry joints anywhere? But, you know, with all that old technology comes old problems. And although I didn't have any problems with my 850, I read a lot of posts where people were having trouble with the capacitors, and I thought, I think I'll get rid of it before it starts giving me trouble, which I did. And I've had the 7300, 3 years or something, and it's been a great radio, and touch wood, never had a problem with it, except they all got a problem with the battery, the clock battery, and mine's the same. The clock doesn't work, but it doesn't bother me. I've got a clock on the wall, but the only reason it don't work is because the battery, which is one of those really small batteries, they're like a capacitor, and they usually after a couple of years go tits up there, Mike. Right, I'm going to disappear because I need a cup of tea, but lovely to work you, mate. And thanks for the QSO. I'll chuck it back to you for a final. M0XOC, portable G0CDX.
1: Okay, Paul, G0CDX, lovely to talk to you. M0XOC, pedestrian mobile in Wigan, trying to get yourself lost. Okay, mate, I'll listen out for you again, I certainly will. Very warm regards from Wigan, and you will find me on QRZ. That mugshot on there is not for the squeamish, I can assure you. 7-3, Paul, look after yourself.
0: Yeah, okay, Mike. I was just wondering how many people are now putting your call sign in QRZ, because what you said about your mugshot, they'll all be trying to have a look to see what you look like. 7-3, Mike. Nice to work here. G0CDX.
1: Hey, take it easy, Paul. Best regards. M0XOC. I'll find out when I get back because me counter will have gone up. 7-3.

0: Mike 6, Welsh Whiskey Victor, West Cornwall call.
1: Mike 6, Fox Whiskey Victor, I think it was. MZ-SOC, how we doing?
0: Mike 6, Fox Whiskey Victor returning. I'm trying to work out where I am actually. What repeater I've got is from, I'm 145225. My name this way is Roger, Romeo Oscar Golf Echo Romeo. QTH, West Cornwall, back to you.
1: Okay, Roger, yeah, name's Mike, Mike India Kilo Echo. I'm just out walking in some woodland in the Wigan area. Cornwall, dear me. Well, I know there is a simplex link operates on there, but that's way out of the way of Cornwall. That's up in Accrington, up that way. But I don't know what that one is, to be honest, Roger. You'd have to have a look on the internet.
0: Mike 6, Fox Whiskey Victor returning. No, I've no idea. I think it's MB7. It's an MB7, but I don't know the other prefixes. But never mind. It's giving me a good signal 7. Good signal 7. About 10 miles from Land's End. Back to you.
1: Okay, Roger, yeah, there is one very similar, which is a Mike Bravo 7, and that's located sort of Accrington area, which obviously is nowhere near there, but I know there are a lot of these nodes and links and wherever that replicate with obviously different call signs. So that one that you're operating from is obviously Land's End.
0: Fox Whiskey Victor returning. I don't know, but it works, that's the main thing. Anyway, I'll let you get on, and I was very, I guess, wondered actually where the signals were coming from. Anyway, I'll say 7-3 for now. I better do the mow the lawn then, because it needs mowing. Catch you later, 7-3.
1: Well, to confuse matters even more, Roger, I'm coming via GB3 Romeo Papa, which is in Skelmersdale. Work that one out. I'm not bothered how it works, but it works. Very best regards, Roger.
0: M6FWV on the final. Yeah, okay, well, nice to catch you anyway. 7-3 for now.

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1: Tango Alpha Cubic. I'm testing a local repeater on DMR, which is connected to HubNet. If anybody can hear me, can you please get back to me?
0: Well, I'm receiving you. I didn't get your call sign, but you might not have given it yet. Yeah, I'm receiving you fine, no problem. Call sign M0XOC, and location at the moment is Wigan. The name is Mike. Mike, India, Kilo, Echo, over.
1: My name is Tahir and I'm based in Milton Keynes. I'm trying a DMR repeater, but somehow I think I'm not able to hear you back on DMR repeater, which is connected to HubNet. But I'm able to hear my voice back again on HubNet, and I was able to listen to your voice back again on HubNet online. But I don't know, something is wrong with the local repeater maybe, but if you can hear me on DMR, which is great, basically it's connect DMR repeater connect to HubNet.
0: Right, I'm actually not on DMR, I'm on analog. This is an analog radio, but I am aware, of course, that a lot of these repeaters now are, you know, dual mode. They can operate digital or analog, and I've no doubt that's what's happening. I'm obviously coming in via analog and being converted with some sort of DAC or whatever back into whatever needs to be, but I'm on 2 meters FM.
1: Basically, HubNet is connected to multiple digital modes, including D-Star, All-Star, and Yaesu, I believe, as well. So I'm using a local DMR repeater, which is nearby the home. Somehow it's not decrypting the voice when it is coming back, even though I've enabled the Digimonitor as well, and I've configured the right time slot as well. So that config seems to be okay, and I was just testing if anybody can hear me in HubNet. Thank you very much for your sound check, and it was nice meeting you. This is M70AQ signing off now, and 73 from my side.
0: Yeah, cool, you were like grease lightning with that call, so Mike 7, what was the rest of it?
1: Tango Quebec. My name is Tahir.
0: Tango Quebec, you've a letter missing.
1: Alpha Cubic. So it's Mike 7, Tango Alpha Cubic. I think the DMR is just chipping my audio, I think, in the middle. That's why you did not get it.
0: Got it now, Tango Alpha Cubic. Yeah, I'm not blaming you, it's the system. Lovely to talk to you. Very best regards.

0: Mike 7 Tango Alpha Quebec. Mike 0 Delta India Tango. You're coming through fine. I'm on DMR and you sound absolutely fine. The name's Josh and I'm in West Yorkshire.
1: I get your call sign again. This is Mike 7 Tango Alpha Quebec. This is quite funny. I need to listen to you on Hubnet online and respond to you on local DMR repeater. I didn't get your last call sign. If you don't mind, give me a call sign back again, please.
0: Yeah, no problem to you. My call sign is Mike 0 Delta India Tango. Mike 0 Delta India Tango. Go ahead.
1: 0 Delta India Tango. This is Tahir from Milton Keynes. I'm based in Milton Keynes and I'm using a local repeater on in Whitchurch area. I will give you the repeater call sign as well shortly on the next over because I can't see it on my radio anymore.
0: Yeah, no problem, no problem. Well, yeah, you're coming through absolutely fine. Your call sign's coming up, all your information, your name and where you are and all the rest of it. So did you say you were having some sort of problem receiving on, you're having to use two devices to get both sides of the conversation, is that right? Go ahead.
1: Is Mike 0 Delta India Tango. Basically, my voice is reaching via my DMR repeater towards the HubNet network, but when you guys are speaking, I have to listen to you on the computer on live stream of HubNet. But unfortunately, I'm not able to see this information back again, even though I've configured repeater correctly, including the right color code, light right slot as well, and the right frequency as well for receiving. But somehow, it's not trust, like, decoding it, because I can see the green light up on the radio. I'm using Anytone 578 mobile radio on 25-watt power.
0: Yeah, well, you're definitely making the trip to the repeater, no problem. There's no breakups or anything. So, I mean, I think usually on a 578, if it's receiving the digital signal and it's the colour code's right, you get like a light blue light. You get a green light if it's receiving something at all. But if it's a signal that you've actually programmed your radio to receive, it comes up in with a blue light. And I'm just wondering, maybe you've got the colour code right for transmit, but on the latest firmware of the Anytone radios, there's also another option for the receive colour code. So unless that's set the same as the repeater is, yes, you might get through to the repeater. But if the receive colour code isn't also matching it, it will just keep the radio muted. I fell foul of that when I upgraded the firmware on one of my Anytone radios. On the previous firmware, it was just one entry for the colour code, whether it's receive or transmit. So you might already know this. So apologies if I'm telling you something you already know. Back to you from M0DIT.
1: Thank you very much. It is really vital information.

0: I was not aware of that. I'll definitely check on the CPS just after this QSO, definitely. Yeah, you're right. The light is always green whenever you're speaking, so definitely it could be a color code issue as well, and you're right, it should be blue. I've never tried another DMR repeater, so I never knew what's the difference between the green light and the blue light, but I'll definitely give it a try just after this QSO. Thank you very much for the information. It's really helpful. I'll just connect to the computer and try the CPS software just after the QSO. Thanks a lot from my side. I'll sign off. I just have to jump on my conference call because I'm also at work as well, working from home. So thank you very much for your information, Josh. Over to you and 7C for myself. My call sign is Mike 7 Tango Alpha Quebec. Thank you.
1: Okay, no problem. And yeah, thanks for the QSO. And I'm sure someone will be around to give you another test if you need one, if not me. I'm also working from home, and I'm halfway through building a pivot table for a report, so, yeah. I just thought I'd come back because I thought I might have something that'd help you. So, yeah, good luck with that, and hopefully you get to the bottom of it. M0DIK.

Mike 7-11, Mike, you need to move for a radio check, please. Over. Mike 7-11, Mike India, looking for a radio check. Over. Yeah, your radio's sounding good there. Mike 7-Bravo, Juliet Delta. Bravo, Juliet. Thank you very much, sir. This is Mike 7-11, Mike India. Remember the phrase, man.

hang up. This is GW4XDR, just checking connection to the hubnet to see if my node number has changed. GW4XDR, no response required.

0: no detail to reserve ADS.
1: Yeah, Bryn, I'm just saying that myself. I've changed and I've extended the node number, put a zero on the end, because I've got another node and that's going to be the same number with a one on the end. But obviously it's not, it's coming up, it's changed okay. I've just been into the node and changed the, not all the numbers, but obviously it's not got my details appended to that number. There's always something, isn't there, over?
0: Yeah, there's a long time no speak. I hope you're well. I have heard you with your exploits and going on holiday or whatever. But you're on, Paul. And I hope you enjoyed yourselves. I personally just don't get enough. I'm listening to make sure that the repeater's not abused, but I just don't get an awful lot of time to get on and push the PTT. But anyway, that's by and by. I hope you're well. But yeah, it's just showing, as you're saying, it's just showing no details. It's got your node number on, but maybe it takes a bit of time for it to evolve, if you like, 24 hours or so, and see whether it kicks up your details on it. I can't remember when I applied for my nodes. I think I had to wait a while before the information came through. I think that's correct. 2-0 with yes.
1: Yeah. Nice to talk to you again, Bryn. I think I've spoken for a while, like you say. That's possibly the case. I realised I was running two nodes on the same number. Well, they were both registered on the system at the same time. So I decided to do something about it. Anyway, it said that I'm on the old Starlink.org portal now. So if I open up the node settings, let's see. Right, I have now got 5, oh, yep, show, yep. It's showing me there, 58340, All-Star node, GW4XDR. But currently registered, yes. And then it's got 583451, which will be the other node when I get that fired up, connected to me internet, connected to me Wi-Fi. And then I'll do the same with that and go in and change all the numbers in there. And then that one will be on 583451. But yep, it's showing me registered, but maybe the network, like you say, the network will take time before it actually agrees with everything. GW4XDR.
0: I just clicked on the node number. It's giving me the details. It's you know it's like it. Sometimes it takes a bit of time for everything else to catch up, doesn't it? I'm not saying it is the case, but also, generally speaking, you give it a bit of time and just see what happens, see whether it catches through. Maybe other people out there have got better experience than myself. But anyway, right, I'm going to carry on what I'm doing. I'm up to my neck in paperwork. I mean, when I say up to my neck, I mean literally up to my neck in paperwork. And I've got to get through it by about 7 or 8 o'clock tonight. I should have done it last night, but it was the football on it, so. Oh, home. I did get into the doghouse, but never mind. So I'm doing it now. And it's boiling in here. It must be about 38, 39 degrees in my radio room. Even with the window open, it's not any better, because we've got one hell of a warm wind coming across. It's really, really warm. So God knows what storms we'll get with that one. Right, catch you later. Be good, be safe. And thanks for using the network. 2-0 with yes.
1: Okay, Bryn, good luck with the paperwork. Bloody horrible, isn't it, when you have to plough through a load of that stuff. It's nice and cool in my radio room, my office here. I've got two monitors running, and well, not that they produce much heat, but I've got the window open, and it's cooled down quite a bit. So I think I might actually get my backside outside and carry on with the gardening now it's cooled down. Cheers, mate. All the best, and good luck with the paperwork. GW4XDR.
0: Thanks a lot, mate. Well, as I said, I cut the grass, and there's no grass to cut because it's all brown. So that's done. Just daisies, daisies everywhere, and the bee, and it's bringing the bees in. So it's one got the little one the other day. Stung them too hard. Left a bit in it. God, enough. Was to swell his hand up, and I said, "Well, Strizy, well, that says one thing. She says, what? He's not allergic to bee stings. I said, so you don't need to worry, do you?" And she looked at me, and if it looks for Kiel, I'll be dead on the spot. Right, catch you later. 2-0 BDS.
1: All right, Brent, got a phone call. Got to go, mate. Cheers now, 7-3.

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1: Yeah, you're getting in, no problem. A bit of white noise on you, but you're getting in. 2E0 BDS.
0: 2E0 BDS, G0 LGF. Yeah, thanks very much, always one. I just got here at Butlins at Skegness and just brought me a little handy with me, and I didn't know how far the repeater was from Skegness. I think it's actually in there, but just using a Quaching Chinese radio, so... The name's Terry, the QDH is Norfolk, and I've been here for the week. So thanks for that anyway, G0 LGF portable.
1: Yeah, no problem. Nice of you to call in. Just be aware, it's the nature of the beast. It's not just for this, it's for everything, television, you name it. It's a terrible place for digital signals and audible signals. There's a lot of areas, because I've been all around Skag, I've been all around, but I've been everywhere, so I know most of the dead spots. I'm quite surprised you're getting in, actually, in Butlins. Thank you for using the repeater, and don't get frustrated if you can't get in. It might be just a case of moving a couple of feet and getting, because I've been on most of the campsites, and I know what will get into the repeater and what won't. It's about 7.5 miles as the crow flies out of Skegness on the A52 towards Boston. So that's where it is. So you're doing quite well, I have to say. Enjoy your stay, and hope to speak to you again. Operator name this side is Brent. Bravo Romeo Echo November, the repeater keeper for GB3SR. Okay, good afternoon to you. Catch you again. Bye-bye for now. 2E0 BDS.
0: 2E0 BDS, G0 LGF. Yeah, fine business there, Brent. Yeah, we're in the Butlins holiday camp. We've never been here before. Been to Skegness, but not in the Butlins there. So we're not long. We're just waiting to move into the caravan. Just waiting for the cleaner to clean the caravan out. But it's a good signal here. It's 3R GB3SR. It's nearly end stop. Just using one of these cheap and cheerful, which is called the Quaching, and the this repeater was already somebody else programmed it in, was a lot more, so yeah, it's good. I should be using it all this week anyway. I suppose there's been much in the simplex, so anyway, a bit of communication anyway. Thanks very much for coming. Tell them out then, come up. G0 LGF portable Skegness.
1: Yeah, no problem. You were waving around just a little bit there. I take it you were moving as you were talking. A habit we all do, including myself, when we've got the handy in the hand and the antenna moves. But anyway, enjoy, and I look forward to speaking to you again then. I'm going to get back to my paperwork before I get into more trouble with the station manager. So I'll catch you later, and hope to get your caravan ready soon. 2E0 BDS clear. Bye-bye for now.
0: Cheers, friend. Thanks very much for coming back. I was a bit dubious for a rocket in. I've never been to this campsite before, so I didn't know whether I was going to get into it. I haven't got no outside aerial. It's just a handheld with a rubber duck antenna stuck on. Quite sensitive. It's a very cheap handheld, but it does the job. So, yeah, I'm just, it's UHF, so it's a bit more lenient when you sort of direction or just move the handle being UHF. All right, Brent, 70 people now. Thank you very much for coming down. I'll probably catch you later on if you're about. G0 LGF portable Skegness, just listening. Cheers for now, Brent.
1: 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Unless go back to monitoring unless otherwise called. Bye bye for now. Thanks for your system.
0: Yeah, bye bye, Brent, and thanks for the use of GB3SR.

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1: 20 BDS from J8VA. 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
0: Yep, no problem. 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

0: This is Mike 7, Oscar India Papa. Mike 7, Oscar India Papa, asking for a radio check and readability. This is Mike 7, Oscar India Papa.
1: Oscar India Papa, Mike 6, Mike Queen Zulu. Yeah, 100%. No problems whatsoever.
0: Mike 7 Oscar India Papa, Mike 7 Oscar India Papa. Cheers, sir. Thank you very much. 7373.
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0: Stuart, I'm the viewer on for a while. 2-0 BDS.
1: Hello, Brent. Did I get the name right? Yeah, I am a bit infrequent here, aren't I? Anyway, hope you're well. Over in Spain at the moment in Mallorca. Been doing a concert tour, or it feels like it anyway, a few concerts in a row. Off to another one tomorrow in Maroon 5, so we're here, and then whizzing off to Marbella, and then back here. How are you anyway? EA7-0WTX.
0: I'm okay. That's it. You have to be, don't you? I prefer to be where you are, that's a fact. Mind you, it's going to be warmer here than it is where you are. But then it tends to be a really dry heat when we get it, isn't it? As opposed to abroad. It's the same with snow, isn't it? The snowy is different than when you go to the Alps or whatever. It's always the right, it's too hot for me. Once it gets past 23 or 24, then I'm done. Otherwise, I'd have been living on Mallorca or something. Okay, it heats the insulin in the insulin pump, and you have to, it becomes a pain in the butt, you have to change it on a daily basis once it goes past a certain temperature, because the body heat heats it up as well. So I like to stay fairly cool as best as possible, but thanks for asking, I survive. How the devil are you? How's the family? 2-0 BDS.
1: Okay, my dad had a fall the other day. He's 91, he's getting a bit precarious. He managed to flip his mobility scooter. It's quite a powerful one. He drove up a plant pot and up the wall and ended up on his back, fell out of it and ended up in hospital. Oh, crack. So, yeah, why he didn't let go of the accelerator, I don't know, but I suspect he was on super speed. He's always in a rush, a bit like myself. I don't know if you know the temperature keep cool. Yeah, well, I just turned the AC off for a couple of hours. And when I woke up, I just had an afternoon nap. It was red hot in the house, so I've just stuck it on again. It does maintain it quite well, the house, actually. It's been on all day, and it was hardly a breath of wind coming out of any of the AC units. So we're just keeping it ticking over. But, hey, oh. And my dad's ringing on the other phone, which is good. I'm just about to call him as well. Anyway, what else was I going to say? So, yes, keeping cool. Well, it was like 40-odd degrees in Seville, very dry heat, but here it's like 32 at the highest. And it's, again, 30% humidity, so it's quite comfortable.

0: But, English heat is different heat. Anybody from abroad has experienced English heat when it's hot. They don't believe it. It's like, nah, but it's not as hot as here. No, it is. It's worse. Anyway, well, enjoy it the best you can, I guess. EA7-M0WTX.
1: Yeah, okay, Stuart. No problem. I've been listening to your exploits with your dad, and I did sympathise. I didn't come in because you had enough to deal with. You were on the Northwest Reflector. It's quite a good one, that, isn't it? I quite like that, the Northwest one. Being a scouser as well. And I didn't realise your origins were around Colwyn Bay.
2: Oh,
1: used to go Colwyn Bay a lot. Welsh Mountain Zoo as well.
2: Rhyl. Everybody goes Rhyl. Flint. Oh, God, no. No. Reminiscing too much here. But it's bad, really bad. Went to Pathelli camping. And on two separate occasions, we went on the National Express bus. And I fell ill because I drank twice out of this stream. There was a flow fasting stream when I was a kid. And we were doing salmon fishing. And it made me ill twice. I don't know, there was something in it that didn't agree with me. And I was vomiting all the way home on the National Express bus. He was not happy. But anyway, that's the main... that's what it conjures up. But, wanted to see... and try and understand the prisoner. But being a kid when I got there, I didn't understand it. And being an adult at 66 now, I still don't understand it. Apparently he was having a nervous breakdown on me. So, but anyway, it was a nice place, nonetheless. 2-0, but yes.
0: Yeah, well, my mum and dad, as you know, live in Conway, so I have to get around there quite a lot. Motorhoming if I can, round Anglesey or anywhere around there, I love it. And I actually went to school in North Wales, in London, or Clandon now, as I should be saying. And at the North West All-Star Group, yes, it's where I have one of the repeaters, and the other one is on here, so it sort of made sense not to have the two repeaters on the same network. And it sat on its own for quite a while, I decided to join it to there in the daytime and at night to another system that's fusion linked, that's more local, but it's giving people activity and choice, isn't it? That's what it's all about anyway. And I do spend too much time on there, yeah, I do. Usually chatting to Linda, she's always the one that answers me anyway. I've become good friends. Hey, up, somebody's going to do a selfie. No, not yet. Sat here in Spain in my kitchen, and the front door is like mirrored. If anybody's listening, follow the mirror door and you'll see some funny action. I take pictures from the inside of all these girls to selfieing in my door. Sure, something illegal about that, but me taking pictures, that is. But what I want to do is get 100 followers, and then I can put a camera on the inside when they take a selfie and scan the QR code. They can see themselves actually from the other side of the glass. I don't have to be here, of course, then. EA7-M0WTX. It's Mirador, as in Mahaka Mirador. MOJACAR. Mirador. But Mirador, of course, in Mirador, in Spanish, means view. MIDOR, I think. Mirador. No, MIRDOR. It's a bit of a spin on the meaning of Mirador. EA7-M0WTX. I'm going to get off the phone, off the radio, sorry, because my dad's on the phone, and I'll have a chat with him before he goes. See how he is. All right, nice catch anyway, Brent. EA7-M0WTX.
1: Okay, mate, no problem. Nice to speak to you, and regards to your dad. I bet he souped it up without telling you. That's what he's done to his mobility skirt. He's propped. He's put a 50cc engine in it or something. And he's doing about 56. That's what he's done. He hasn't told you. He's got a knock-off switch. to knock it back down again. I'd check it over if I was you. I jest, of course. Right, catch you later. Be good, be safe, and speak to you again. 2-0 BDS clear. Bye-bye for now.
0: You're not far wrong. It has wheelchair speed, which I think is about 5 miles an hour walking speed, or slower. And it's twist grip throttle, handlebars on it. But it's four-wheeler, and it's called a tramper. It's designed to go off-road. It's got quite a big back wheel. But on the hair speed, it does 15 miles an hour. It's quite fast. Or is it 12? Yeah, 15 miles an hour. So it's the only scooter that's legal on the road. Obviously, you have to have an old plate, and he hasn't bothered doing that. He's got insurance. Because it could kill somebody. He weighs a lot. Oh, crack. Here we go. Selfie time. Right. Catch you later. I've got to take more pictures of people taking pictures. It's very funny. EA7-M0WTX.
1: I haven't worked for social services for 27 years. There's something that doesn't sound quite right about that, but anyway, I'll leave that one there. I'm going to try the self thing here, but nobody comes past my front door because I live in a little lane and nobody's here. There's only about 4 houses. Plenty of collies and the cabbage, but I don't want any of them, and that's just the two-legged ones. Right, catch you later. 2-0 BDS.
0: No, well, if you see the Facebook page, it is in jest. It's quite funny. And the funniest one of all was two lads that came and did a knock and run, realised they were on camera. And there's a CCTV camera looking the other way down the road. They turned around and went, oh, we've just done a knock and run and we're on camera. The faces were hilarious. 7-3.
1: I'm joking, mate. Don't worry about it. I'll catch you later. Enjoy your stay. And your travels and your concerts, of course. Envious. 2-0 BDS. Catch you later.

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0: Yeah, afternoon, Stuart, where are you today? It sounds like, did you say EI? Are you in Ireland, I wonder? Oh, that's you.
1: You and your digital ears, EA7, Echo Alpha 7. Yeah, I'm in Sunny Spain. How are you doing, Rob?
0: It's the DMR, isn't it? Hang on, I'll switch over to FM on the next over. But, yeah, we're good. I'm just going for an evening stroll. We've got 31 degrees here at the moment, according to my weather station. I'm guessing it's a bit warmer where you are. Back to you.
1: Indeed. Switch over to FM. FM's king. I always say when people are on Fusion, they sound drunk. Well, no, I think it is probably DMR as well. Everybody sounds like the slurry. It's a bit different, isn't it? You have to get your ears used to it anyway. But if it works, it works, and I can understand you. Yes, sunny Spain. And 32 degrees. Yes, it is warmer there than here. It is currently 31 degrees Celsius. But the humidity here is only 42, it was 37%, so yeah, it's gone a little bit more humid, but nothing like England probably.

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1: G4ZWH now on FM. Yeah, I've not actually looked at the humidity today. I don't know what it is. But yeah, the DMR, like you say, it sounds like you've had a stroke or something a lot of the time. I find some of the sets sound good and some sound bad. It's just the same with all of it, isn't it? But sometimes I monitor on DMR because you can listen to multiple talk groups. There's not much going on. You know, you can key up, like, you know, 3 or 4 different talk groups and just listen. It's a lot harder to do that on FM with only one radio. So are you in the camper? I guess you are. I think I might have seen something on Facebook about you blowing up your electrics. Is that all fixed now?
0: I did. I blew a huge fuse. And I don't know whether it was the heat, what caused it, I don't know. But you never know with some of these Chinese fuses whether they're actually rated at what it should be rated. I think it was 150 amp fuse. It might have been more, it might have been a 300 amp fuse. Yeah, I think it was a 300 amp fuse. But that is actually what the maximum the inverter will pull is, 300 amps. So in theory, or the system, I should say, the battery system, that's the maximum it should be able to pull from the batteries. And there's 1200 amp hour, so plenty of batteries to do it. Anyway, yeah, it fixed. I put a new fuse in and everything's been fine since. But I ordered some Victron fuses rather than some Chinese ones, just in case that was what caused it. They weren't quite rated right. And it looked like a soldered link on a piece of metal either side. Now, the new one looks like continuous metal. And A-Op selfie time. A-Op. Sorry, I can't help myself here. I missed it. Somebody's mirror dooring our door, because it's like a mirror and everybody comes up and takes a picture in it. Yeah, but it's all fixed. It was fixed the same day, I think. But I was sat in there because it was hot and I have AC in there. I was running the AC on batteries as well, which is probably spanking everything as hard as it can go. Just doing a test, really. EA7-M0WTX. No, we flew to Seville, watched a concert there, drove down to Ronda, and then drove on to Marbella, watched another concert. Now we're back in Mahaka, and then we're going back to Marbella tomorrow, watch another concert, Maroon 5, and then we're back here again for 5 weeks. EA7-M0WTX, that was a long over.
1: Yeah, I guess it was 300 Chinese amps, was it, rather than the normal ones. You did see that was the watts and stuff. The funniest one I've seen, the Chinese stuff, is when you're on AliExpress or whatever, and you get a torch, and it'll be like 10 billion lumen or something, but then it runs off of like a normal battery, and it doesn't melt space and time when it goes on, but it's just the... I understand them inflating the figures a little bit, but when it's just something completely ridiculous. They seem to be getting lazy these days. This is a complete turn of subject, but the all the scam things you get now, it's like, here's a heater or cooler, depending on what the weather is, and it will heat, the whole house, and it takes no power, and it's free and everything else. You're like, what? You know, at least make it a little bit believable. Who's buying this stuff? Well, I mean, or who's giving their money away? But yeah, it's YouTube these days, and Facebook actually, they seem to like not care about the scams as long as they get their ad revenue. But yeah, that sounds like a packed schedule you've got there, Stuart. I'm guessing you're going to fit in a few whiskies on the way, are you? Back to you.
0: Brand. Drink? When I get to Spain, the brand is gorgeous over here and it's cheap. So it's like, I don't know, £6.50 a litre. And so the petrol's cheap as well, £1.25 a litre here for fuel. So it's a big difference in the UK. Gas, that's the cheapest thing. If you had bottled gas over here, it's a joke compared to a

0: it's literally 1/6 of the price. I can't believe how cheap it is. Not that we're using it over it. We don't even have gas on the cooker anymore. We're on the induction hob. Anyway, yes, Chinese watts. That's the Baofeng with 12 watts. Oh, when we first saw that, no, it wasn't. It was 100 watts, wasn't it? The first Baofengs that were coming out, the 5-watt ones. They're actually about 3.
1: Why?
0: That's the invoice.
1: I've got those.
0: All right.
1: You need to pay them.
0: All right, okay. I've got some work to do anyway. Anyway, yes, nice to catch you, Rob, and I hope you're well. Good to hear you. I'll speak to you probably further down the week, towards the weekend. And, yeah, we've got a bit of a football thing going on this week. I don't do football, but I've got Norwegian neighbours, and we're playing them on Saturday. And I've got some Moroccan neighbours here, and I think they're playing France on Thursday. And we've got French neighbours, so we're all going to have a bit of a laugh at that, I'm sure. I'm not really a football person, though, as you probably know. EA7, Mr. Ockham, 0WTX.
2: Yeah, I think a lot of us Hubmetters are not really interested in football. I'm certainly not. I bet a few people were locally. I don't know what it's like over there, but over here, in our town at least, there's at least 4 or 5 pubs open. Was it last night for the 2 a.m. kickoff? That must have been fun, those people getting up for work. But no, I was sound asleep. All right, well, enjoy that, and I'll listen up for you again on your travels. 73 G4ZWH on foot mobile in the field.
0: Sorry, I missed a bit of that because I was multitasking with my wife and I didn't hear what you said about something in the field. Go again, Rob.
2: Oh no, you didn't miss anything. I was just clearing. I was just saying 7-3, and I gave my location. It's in the field. I can't be any more specific. It's just a farmer's field. Although their crop all looks ruined. I'm assuming it's not supposed to be black. About kind of probably 10% of it's green, and the rest is just like a weird kind of shriveled up black colour. So I'm guessing that's not good. Anyway, 7-3.
0: Yeah, 7-3, Rob. Enjoy your field walk. EA7 Stroke M0 WTX.

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0: Thank you, Paul. G0OMK. Oh, boy. What a warm one down here. Funny enough, I just looked on the weather app and seeing what the weather was doing in County Durham. It says drizzle, 18 degrees, cloudy and horrible. Is that what you've got?
1: Pretty much. It's not raining, though. We had a little bit of rain about an hour and a half ago. But it wasn't a lot, but it's not drizzly. It's sort of, but it's 18 degrees, so the temperature's right. It's sort of semi-bright. What's it like down there in Kent? Is it quite a lot warmer? But I'm quite happy with the temperature at the moment, but I do know that it's going to get hotter as the week goes on there, Dave. Go ahead.
0: I think it's 30 degrees, Paul, something around there, 29, 30 degrees, something like that. Bright sunshine, nice breeze coming through as well. I've got the coals lit on the barbecue. I'm getting ready for Michelle to come home from work and going to do a barbecue tonight with a nice little salad. So that's what's occurring at the moment. I'm just waiting for the coals to go nice and white and cool down just a little bit. A bit too hot to put the meat on at the moment. So there we are. And, yeah, we're way above you, Paul, by the sounds of it. But it's not uncomfortable. It's quite nice. As I say, a nice breeze blowing at the moment over.
1: Yeah, okay, mate. Well, I think it's probably travelling up the country. It's very rare that it's like a 12 degrees difference between South UK and North. Obviously, I have heard people that are up in Scotland, like Grandad. He's been on a few times and he says, oh, it's 14 degrees when it's like 28 here. But that, you know, between where we are and where you are, genuinely around about 3 Celsius difference. But there's always the exception to the rule, which is that what it is at the moment, mate. Did you stay up for the football last night, I wonder? I went to bed, forgot about it, and only found out about 2 o'clock today that we got through. No, it's a bit earlier now, found out that we got through. So what were we in? Are we in the quarters or the semis? I think we're in the quarters, aren't we? The last eight. So wouldn't it be a shocker if we won, Dave? long way to go. Who they got next and where? G0CDX.
0: Just check the temperature. We're normally a degree below London town, so 30 degrees in London, 29 here at the moment, Paul. We've got Norway next. We played

0: on Saturday. I'm not quite sure of the kickoff time. I think it's 10 o'clock at night. So we're playing Norway, and you are right, it's the quarterfinals, and it's going to be in Miami. So there we are. No, I didn't watch it. I had planned to. I went to bed last night, and I was watching a bit of Two and a Half Men, the comedy series, and fell asleep during that. Woke up again, turned it off, checked the time on my phone, and I thought, oh, England have kicked off. It's 20 past one. But it said delayed till 2 o'clock, and I went, ah, sod that. Rolled off and went to sleep. So there we are. Typical, really. I wasn't going to waste my time watching the game at that time of the morning. No matter how patriotic you are, if you're a young guy and you're going down the pub with your mates, which they kept open for quite a substantial time, I think I would have done. But, you know, I'm not young anymore. And I thought, yeah, that can wait for the score for tomorrow morning. And then when I woke up, yeah, I looked at my phone, boing, couldn't believe it. We won 3-2. Excellent. It would be great for England to win that. It would be great.
1: Okay, mate, G0 CDX returning. I may get a final because Denise is just dishing up our... We've got salmon tonight with some, I think, new potatoes or something, I'm not sure. Yeah, it would be great. We ain't got a lot to be thankful in this country at the moment, have we, with the way things are going, or the way they have been going since the last election. You know, a little booster for the summer would be nice. The only problem was I was watching a little YouTube thing and I saw that. They was all in the boozer, you know, cheering it on and watching it on a big screen. And I saw that pack mentality that I don't like. but there you go. Anyway, have a nice evening and I'll catch up with you soon, mate. Dinner's just been put out, so I'm looking forward to it. 7-3, enjoy your, I can't remember what you said you was doing, but whatever it is, enjoy it. I know he's doing something on a barbecue. 7-3, G0 CDX.
0: Yeah, I'm doing something on a barbecue, Paul. 7-3, cheers. G0 OMK, clear.

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0: Thanks for 59, you're also 5 and 9 also. QTH here is Butler Institute.
1: Seven three.

0: 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Mike 7, Oscar India Papa. 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
0: Hi, Paul. I am making a video, so be warned. New radio, both on UV36, but it's actually got one of those middle antennas, so it can receive all the HF bands. It's got Bluetooth audio as well, which is unusual, because normally it's just programming. Just on a rubber duck going into my node. I hope you're keeping well, Paul. Back to you.
1: Okay, well, I'll give you an honest report as it's been recorded. At the moment, it sounds a little tinny, and towards the end of your over there was a little bit of sort of heterodyning. So I don't know if you got bad signal, but, but you would know better than me how good your Wi-Fi is. Other than that, the reason I sort of come back to you because I heard you was that I saw you the other day on the 3DV dashboard. I did try and call you, but propagation was pretty tense on the, it was on 40 metres, but I see you on the dashboard and I thought, hey, you must have set yourself up on 3DV. How have you been doing with it? Have you made many contacts? Go ahead.
0: Well, it's actually because of you that I did 3DV, because you've mentioned it a few times that you like it. I'm not recording now, by the way. I've paused it. I was talking at a distance and moving around, and there's a lot of lights in this room. Hopefully that's nice and clear. The speaker on this thing is beautiful, beautiful, lovely, clear, deep audio. So I did manage to get a really good contact. It took me a while to realise that you think it's not working. Then all of a sudden, you hear them. And so it took me a couple of days to get my head round it, and I've tested it on definitely the 710 and the, what was the other radio? Oh, the 7300 Mark 1. I love it. I thought it was brilliant, but I'm trying out so many things. I want to go back to it and set up the 991 and the 7100 icon. Back to you, Paul.
1: Okay, you're sounding a lot better, but just a slight bit of heterodyning again on at the end of that last over. Yeah, I think it's, as you say, it's when you first set it up, you think, well, this ain't working, I can't hear anybody. And you can sit there for a day without hearing nobody. But once they start coming through, it's a different ballgame. It's, you just go, oh, my God. And I'll tell you what, try it with a set of headphones. I've got one of these microphones that you can plug headphones into the back of them for the computer microphone. And, wow, with the headphones on it, it sounds amazing. I was really blown away by how good that works. Obviously, everybody's coming through through like digitally, but some sound more digital than others, but if you can get a good strong contact, it really does sound nice. I did as I say, try and call you the other day, but it's fun, and it's nice to work a bit of HF without all the all the background interference you quite often get when you're working 40 meter sideband there, Andreas. So have you done a video yet about it or not? And it does take a little bit of setting up, I've got to say. It took me about a week to make my first contact, and that was with help of a few people. What it is you don't know where your setting should be. I ended up using ChatGPT, the app that you must know about. It. I ended up using that, and that got me in the right direction I needed to go. Back to you, G0CDX.
0: M0FXB. Yeah, I mean, I was the same, really. I was faffing, I had to make sure the settings were right in the radio and obviously the software. So I was all downloading it and connecting it. That was pretty good, actually. And then it was also the frequencies it used. I kept on thinking, we're talking right over the top of other stations here. Because it was, if I remember right, it was like 7170. And it didn't make sense to me. I was expecting it to be 7078 or something like FT8. I know it's 7074, upside band. And so even that, and then I had to work out, is it upper sideband or lower sideband? So I sort of edged towards it. Then I had this amazing contact with an M7 station in the UK. You've probably spoke to him on it. Lovely guy. And I recorded the whole thing and posted the video. And I felt so good about that, because it's actually really, really good, isn't it, Paul? Back to you.

0: Okay, Andreas. Yeah, I think the M7 you're on about, was he on the south coast? I wonder. I have spoken to a couple of M7s on there, and they were both pretty good. He's very good in the G, but I tend to get more contacts with French or Belgium stations. I think the signal from up here sort of lands, just over the channel. I've probably had about 12 contacts on there now. Some of them have been with people that I know, like Simon SCS. I had a go with him, and Malcolm M0MCR. I've had a chat with him, and someone else, I can't remember who it is. I think once you've heard it and you've worked someone, he's really good. I thought, actually, when I saw you on the dashboard board, I thought, I bet he's making a video about 3DV. I'm probably right, because you, I think if you hear anything that's that tweaks your ear rolls, you've got the video camera out, and you'll have some of that go nicely on my YouTube channel. Am I right, guys?
1: Wake up with all these ideas, and obviously, all just walking into my shack inspires me to use my equipment in so many different ways. And I don't know, I just feel if I don't record it, it's like a lost moment. It's like it didn't happen. It's a bit like when people put their family photographs and videos on Facebook, and if they don't, they feel like they're never going to remember it. It's a bit like that. It's not just that, a lot of videos I make, people messaging me with a question, and it's actually quicker for me to make the video than it is to

0: question. Because, you know, you try and write text on some things. It's hard to do, isn't it? You film it. It says a million words in, like, 1 minute. So I better stand by. And, yeah, thanks for the free TV inspiration, because it's because you mentioned it a few times. I kept on saying to myself, you've got to try that. And, I've had a few people email me with new apps that have come out. There's a new app that controls the Zygo G90. And there's some very good new apps that you can use with these little SDR dongles. If you've got one lying around, there's some quite cool apps there. And then the ham-.com people who did the ham-replacement their version. A guy who lives in the USA, actually, but he's a Brit. He's been sending me bits. He'll message me with new stuff. I just haven't got time to do it all. But I've been enjoying the weather and doing all the family stuff as well, of course. Back to you, Paul.
1: Yeah, and that's what life's all about, is enjoying the family and enjoying the weather. Radio sort of comes way behind all that sort of stuff. We've just been away in our camper van for a long weekend. We started on Thursday, got back yesterday, so it was really nice. I've been enjoying the free DV. I've also been enjoying 6 and 4 meters as well, and playing with that a bit. A lot of it's been STA, to be fair. I haven't made a voice contact yet on 4 meters. But 6 meters, I've been all over Europe on voice and FDA, so quite enjoyed that. And as I say, I've been playing with the free DV, and I've recently put up an antenna for 80 meters, so I've quite enjoyed that. The only problem with that, it don't really get going till around this time in the evening, does it? So it's a bit of a shame, but I like the fact that, you know, the 7300, it's got so many choices of bands. I just wish they did 2 metres and 70 cents. I wonder if they do a transverter for 2 and 70, which would go with the 7300. You might know. If they do, I'd probably be interested in buying one because of the sideband. You know, I was talking a few weeks ago, I want to get sidebands for 2 and 70. If I could get a transfer with a 7300 for not silly money, that might be a good place to go. Let's just give myself a little idea there to do a bit of research. Good to hear you, Andreas. I'm not going to hold you up, mate, because I know you're a busy boy and lots of people always want to talk to you. But I used one of your videos the other day to find out how to change the username and password within the node, because we changed our internet provider. So thank you for that one. I was able to follow your video. 7-3 for now, Andreas, G0 CDX. Back to you for a final.
0: Yeah, cheers, Paul. Sorry, I was just having a bit of a coughing fit there. So, I feel like the transverter way is just, it's a bit too much hassle, to be honest. There are some, I'm trying to think. I know with some of the CB stuff, they're bringing out SSB stuff, CB 10, 11 meters, but regarding 2 meters, I feel like ICOM, Yaesu, and Kenwood need to bring out some 2 meter SSB sets, don't they? I've never tried to do a transverter, but I've looked into it before, and I've always thought, oh my God, what a pain. Obviously, the 9700 would be amazing, but look at the price. It's just too much. Anyway, Paul, nice to catch up, and enjoy the rest of the day. And 7-3, all the best, M0FXB.
1: Yeah, Roger, I think you've hit the nail on the head there. I think if a Chinese company made one, I'd be happy to go down that route. I'll tell you what I think would be nice, a nice little quad band 270, 4 and 6 transceiver, I nearly said transverter, transceiver for Chinese made, short, easy money, doing about between 25 and 50 watts. That's exactly what I want. And I think you're 100% right. There's a big market out there for them. Lots of people want, they're not really interested in, you know, HF, but they'd be happy to have that little side of it, if you see what I mean. So, yeah, let's hope that this transmission is going across the world. So someone comes up with an idea. 7-3's Andreas, great to hear you, mate. G0 CDX.
0: Cheers, Paul. Take care. 7-3.
2: 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G0LGF Portable.
0: G0LGF, wow. It's been a while since we spoke. what are you using today? The last time I spoke to you, I think you were on the FT70. Back to...
2: That was ages ago. I got rid of that. Battery on that was, what's that wrong with that, I don't know. But no, I wouldn't normally contact you on this repeater, because of Code QDH, I think you know it's Norfolk, and I'm down here for 4 days holiday at Skegness, I'm at Batlin's, and the repeater is its end stop here. I'll probably go in and out a bit, because I'm just using, I'm out in the balcony actually, of the caravan. Just had lovely fish and chips that went down fine. So I heard you call, so I take you out. This is your normal repeater, but I can't hear this one at home in Norfolk, which is, you know, which is right. You ain't going to do it, are you, unless there's a real lift. That's my time out on here. But yeah, I thought I'd just give you a call, as I just heard you. Trust you're keeping well, address anyway. M0FXB, G0LGF Portable at Skegness, Butlins.
0: M0FXB returning, Western Supermare. I do like Butlins. Never been to Skegness. But you're coming through clear. No problem at all. It's interesting you take your radio with you. I don't tend to take it with me on holiday. I get funny looks from my family. I do sneak on the on some of the apps, though. There's a few good apps in there for listening. So, all right, I better stand by. I don't want to hog Hubnet, but yeah, nice to catch up. We'll have to talk again soon. Yeah, I remember you said something about your son either sold you or lent you the 70. But I mean, yeah, we could chop and change our radios, don't we? I'm just on a Bofeng here, UV36, quite a big chunky thing. Cheers, then. Just got to remember the name. Is it Alan? Back to you, and then we'll clear.
2: Hey, Andrews. Yeah, the name's Terry. Name's Terry, and I'm currently running here one of these cheap and cheerful Chinese rigs, which is called a Quaching. I think it actually you've done. I wanted to find out something on here about the radio. I was a bit dubious of, and I went on your YouTube channel, and it was there. I put it right there. So I always go to you if I want to find out anything with radio. I do appreciate you what you've done on YouTube. I've got a lot of your YouTube videos. And find out what's wrong. So you have a good memory to memorise all these rigs you go through, which is all good. But yeah, fine. I've got time out on this one. I haven't done a time out timer. I've got an FD, an ICOM IC 7100, the HF rig, and I've got an ID 31 D-Star rig. And an ID 51, but I'm only down here for 4 days. We go home Friday, so I'll get it wrong with the XYL and that, bringing all the radio gear. There's just one of the room in the back of the wagon, not with the ability scooter and everything. But there we go, you know. It's nice to be able to get into this repeater anyway. That's something. I did give a few shouts out on 500, but no, you heard, which I suppose is about right. Anyway, Andrew, you take care. Lovely. Thanks for all these videos you're doing helping people out. I appreciate that. It's great.

0: is, Andrew. Sorry about dropping out. I've got a timeout on this TOT on this rig, which is obviously set a bit low. Cheers, 73. Have a good evening. M0FXB, G0LGF, in Butlins at Skegness, portable. Cheers.
1: Yeah, cheers, Terry. sorry I got the name wrong. Have a great holiday. Take care. All the best.
0: Cheers, Andreas. Have a good evening. G0LGF, portable.

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2: Name here is Richard. I'm in Suffolk, near Ipswich, so out there in East Anglia, and it's pretty warm here. How are you in Stoke-on-Trent? Nice to meet you, John.
1: G7REE, I believe you said your name was Richard. Yeah, my name is John, and the QTH would be Stoke-on-Trent. Stoke-on-Trent in the Midlands, Richard, back to you.
2: 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This is Richard, Golf 7 Lima Echo Echo, and I'm in Suffolk near Ipswich.

0: Copied all your details. Hope it's a bit cooler out there in Stoke-on-Trent. Back to you.
1: M7, HYJ returning to you, Richard, yeah? Well, thank you for acknowledging my call, firstly, yeah? I'm an old man now, retired. I'm in my 80s, and, yeah, I'm enjoying my retirement and this new hobby. I don't know how long you've been doing it, but looking at the call sign, you've been doing it quite a few years there. So, yeah, and the weather here in Stoke, it's been quite warm today, and the forecast is now it's going to get even better as the week goes on, but not as hot as it was last week there, Richard. Go ahead.
0: Geez, are you returning? Yeah, last week was a bit much, really, wasn't it? Probably a little bit cooler up north where you are, but certainly in Suffolk it was pretty roasting. But now at least there's a little bit of a breeze, which is nice indeed. The breeze was so much that it knocked over my parasol, so there we go. But it's nice when you're outside. Yeah, Roger, that one, enjoying your retirement. And good for you getting into the hobby. Guess you're using a hotspot. Anyway, I am too. I'm messing about with WPSD, I think. I just configured it and, well, giving it a go. Back to you then, John.
1: I'm 7HYJ returning, yeah. I like using this UGNET. I do like using the UGNET. I'm not too keen on the local repeaters because, you know, I can't see much point in that. It does help, you know, to talk to somebody a couple of miles away over the other side of the hill, yeah. But this UGNET, I like this. And like I say, the difference is you're in Suffolk and Ipswich there, and I'm in Stoke-on-Trent, and we're making the contact there. So it's a big uplift in the local repeaters there, Richard. Back to you.

0: on the LEA. Yeah, I mean, actually, there are some repeaters which you can use to get on the hardnet, aren't there? But it takes a little bit of wrangling to switch that. So you can actually, you could actually reach Suffolk that way. And indeed, on some of the talk groups, you could go worldwide. But I'm just, hardnet's about the right mix. It's got about the right amount of traffic that there's something there. I quite like it, like you, so, yeah, back to you then, John.
1: I'm 7HYJ, returning. Yeah, I shall be, going over onto the, 20 and 40 metre bands a bit later, see if there's any propagation about there. And see what we can do up there. But at the moment, in this QTH, the airways, they're very, very quiet. There's not many stations answering calls, Richard. I don't know what it's like local to where you are there. Back to you.
0: Returning. Yeah, right. People are sort of like having their dinner and winding down a little bit, so it tends to get a little bit quieter in the evening, doesn't it? So, yeah. So, yes, see what you can do with 20 and 40. It's a little bit too hot. I've got all the bits to put up, basically a G5RV, but it's a little bit too hot to mess about with that at the moment. So, yeah, good luck with your... on HF then, and I'll let you go and get on then. So this is G7LEE, same 73. Back to you, John.
1: I'm 7HYJ returning. Okay then, Richard, it's been a pleasure making the contact with you, and maybe we can do it again in the future. I wish you the best 73s and you take care. It's been my pleasure. And 7, HYJ, we're clear with G7, Lima, Echo, Echo. 73s.
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1: Evening, Robert. GD5MUP.
0: Yeah, evening, Mark. How's it going over there? I'm just out for a little walk. I was actually out for a walk earlier, second walk of the evening. Gone to get some iron brew. Anyway, what's going on your side?
1: That is a weirdly specific craving. You're not pregnant, are you? Yeah, okay, on the iron brew. More of a Tizer man myself, I think. But, you know, each to his own. Yeah, going well here, mate. Well, it's been a nice sunny day. We've enjoyed a bank holiday today. The day after the 4th of July is usually the Monday after. It's usually a bank holiday on the Isle of Man. And it's the first day of the Southern 100, which is the, I suppose, the third biggest motorcycle race that we host here. Other than that, it's all good, mate. It's all good. Nikki's away trackside somewhere. I'm at home cooking myself dinner. She's going to get home probably around about 10:30. And I'll have my feet up and she can have the microwave there, Robert. Anyway, what's with the Iron Brew in Scotland from Gardas? Back to you.
0: Oh, okay, on the bank holiday, is it related to Independence Day, or is it just random? I wonder why it's pegged to the day following the 4th. If there's any significance there, you have to let me know. But yeah, I don't know what the craving for that is. I suspect it's something to do with the weather. It's quite warm here today, and I just find the iron brew just cuts it better. You know, if you fancy something sweet, I think Pepsi just gets boring, don't it? You have it all as well. I have it quite a lot. It's like the go-to drink if you're not having alcohol somewhere. It's normally a Coke. I like a bit of Iron Brew. There's a cat here. Looks like it's hunting a wagtail. And I've just disturbed its hunt. So the wagtail lives on. Anyway, did you say the stubborn whatever it is that, what's that all about? You have to, tell me some more detail. I'm not aware of that one. Back to you.
1: G4ZWH, GD5MUP returning to you. Yeah, all good, mate, all good. I quite like, for non-alcoholic drinks, I quite like some of those, I call it posh squash. You get it from M&S and all the other premium food outlets. but they do... comes in a glass bottle and it's, you know, the usual sort of cordial. Cucumber and mint is a really good one. It sounds weird, but, you know, go with me. Cucumber and mint squash with loads and loads of crushed ice. Oh, it's absolutely amazing. The 5th of July, Tynwald Day, it's called Tynwald, the ancient Viking word that means thing, place. They weren't great authors. It's the celebration of our government, basically. We've got quite a long-running government, and on the 5th of July, there's a big celebration in St. John's on the traditional Tynwald Hill, when all the government go and sit on the grass hill, and you can come and take your petitions to them, and there's also a little fair, you know, with, you know, handmade soap and craft items and all that sort of usual rubbish. The locals jokingly refer to it as the jumble sale on the 5th of July. So gives you an idea of how revered it is. As for the racing, sorry, quick pip, standby. Yeah, on the racing front, we've got two circuits on the island. There's the mountain course, which is 37¾ miles, and that plays host to the TT and also the Manx GP. And we've got what's called the Blaun circuit, which is in the south of the island. I think it's only about 4 miles long, and that hosts the pre-TT Classic race and also a thing called the Southern 100. And it's the latter of those two that's on right now. It's a lovely little circuit, really, really fast, really small, compact and bijou, lots of spectating opportunities. And as far as I know, it's the only road racing circuit in the world which actually goes through a graveyard. There's, you know, one half of the graveyard, one side of the track, and the other half. It's quite fun. Anyway, what's the weather been like your way? Has it been scorchio, I wonder, and have we got more to come? Back to you, GD5MUP.
0: Yeah, sounds like it's disturbing the peace down there, Mark, but that's good, as long as everyone's enjoying themselves. I'm right in the deep end of the co-op. Are you still receiving me okay? I'm not sure what the signal's like in here.
1: Yeah, you're a little bit wishy-washy, a couple of dropouts and some swishing going on. Feel free to call us back when you get out with your comestibles.
0: Yeah, Roger, I'll acquire Iron Brew and then give you a shout back, G4ZWH.

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1: GD5MUP, just pouring a pint of Guinness. Go ahead, Robert.
0: Yeah, I've been going on about it for a time immemorial, but I want to get that antenna up another, I don't know, 6 or 7 foot. And it's just been on the list for so long. There's always, you know, been something else higher up the list. But the latest one is just too hot, can't be bothered. I can't remember if we mentioned it whether on the last one, but yeah, it's I think it's 31 the high today. And I think we've got that sort of temperature for the next week, 10 days or so. So yeah, it's just kind of, I wouldn't really call it a heat wave, but I guess it's summer for the next couple of weeks, but it's unbearable in my work from home office. The insulation's good, but once it heats up, there's nowhere for it to go, and it's got the repeater, the gateway, a couple of computers in there, so it tends to heat itself up as well. You know, the monitors, they kick out a lot of heat. Got you know, two rather large flat screens in there. When it gets to a certain temperature, the fan just becomes a hairdryer. I wonder what the temperature's like over there. Is it a bit-

0: I guess you got a bit more of a fresh breeze every coming off of the sea. Back to you.
1: Degrees, my friend, 1.8. That was the high temperature today, and it's clinging on now as well. It's quite comfortable walking out in a t-shirt and jeans, but I'm not quite at the shorts territory. I think for Nikki, it has to be sort of 25 plus before she gets the legs out. But yeah, it's been really nice. Not too hot at all. When we had the heat wave, was it last week? When I was away in Germany. We had a heat wave on the Isle of Man. I think it just about touched 30 degrees somewhere for a brief period. Of course, there was an outcry and, you know, army deployed, hosepipe ban, emergency aid center set up, all that sort of stuff. But no, we're a much milder climate here. No extremes in summer or in winter, really, which I'm quite grateful for. Tell you what we do have, though, at this time of year, we've got a lot of horse flies. Obviously loads of farmland around here, and where we've got our ponies, they're absolutely rife. Yeah, I'm sitting in the pickup with the windows done up and the aircon on. Nikki's out there feeding them because they're her nags, and there's just like a cloud, an immense cloud, and at some point this cloud discharges an angry swearing woman, and she dives in the pickup covered in blood spots where she swatted them. So, you know, yeah, be grateful you're not surrounded by too much farmland. Or have you got any sort of plague over your way there, Robert? Back to you.
0: Yeah, funny enough, when I was talking to Peter, RPG, probably this time last year, about the repeater and how to stop it overheating, and he suggested some things, and I still haven't done what he said. So I've had to keep manually turning off the repeater because it's getting so hot I can't touch it. That's normally the threshold for turning it off. But the heat sink's too hot to touch. It goes into repeat only for a little while. But no, I mean, we've got farmland here, but the most we really get from that is when there's muck spreading, obviously you get the aromas. But last week a combine harvester set on fire. The town was covered in a thick kind of blanket of smoke. But funny enough, since we've moved here, it's more of the other kind of wildlife we see a lot more of, especially things like dragonflies. There's lots of bright blue ones that fly around here. We never used to kind of see that sort of stuff where we were before. There's definitely a lot more bugs, I think. And we've got like a wild corner in our garden where we just let anything grow in there, and like all the bees and random insects like that. So that's quite nice to see. Right, I'm almost back at the QTH, and it's going to be time for kiddies to be subdued soon, I think. So might have to make this on the final. But I've got my Iron Brew, so I'm going to promptly put that in the freezer. It was on the shelf, unfortunately. It weren't in the fridge in the shop, so it's room temperature, which is not a good marker. Back to you.
1: Well, just make sure you keep it away from Henry. Don't want him bouncing around too much, charged with hot orange fizzy lemonade. Is it lemon? I don't actually know what the flavour is. I don't think anyone does. Not sure I want to. But, yeah, I forgot to comment on the working from home situation. Just be thankful that you're not up in the eaves right under the roof. That would be absolutely unbearable, wouldn't it? Our last place we lived at, my home office was up there, and it was freezing cold in the winter. It had a gas fire up there, a little kind of Keller gas fire that never really got it properly warm. And in the summer, it was absolutely stifling, and we had a little air conditioner up there, a little mobile one that never really got it cold. So I feel your pain, mate. Anyway, keep fighting the good fight, and hopefully you'll enjoy the Iron Brew a little bit later on when the sun's gone down and the ice cubes come out. So nice to hear you, and to be continued. G4ZWH, GD5MUP, 7-3, mate.
0: Yeah, I've got to comment on your posh juices, the mint and can't remember what it was now, but they sound good.

0: almost sound like you're going for an alcohol-free cocktail, a mocktail, whatever it is, or some description. Maybe it's not quite there, but yeah, I can get behind that. I have one of my staples. I like a bit more simple, but it's just the concentrated lime cordial. Having that in water just makes it a bit more refreshing. Just before I disappear, have you spoken to Peter RPG recently on air? I've not heard him on for a while. I hope is all keeping well. Back to you on that one then, Mark, and then I'll say 7-3.
1: It was cucumber and mint, and the second favourite one is Sicilian blood orange and ginger. Again, it doesn't sound like all that, but it really is nice. The ginger isn't too overpowering. And yeah, okay, and the lime cordial. That's nice for soda water, actually. But anyway, digress. No. I've not heard Peter. There are evidential signs that he's alive and well and keeping the system afloat on the back end, but I've not heard the man, the legend, in person for a long time. If you bump into him, give him my best there, Robert. Anyway, cheers for now. 7-3.
0: Those drinks are definitely sounding like fake cocktails now, but no, they do sound good. I might have a little look into those with some crushed ice. Anyway, well, tonight the menu is definitely going to be Iron Brew. It's just gone into the minus 18, so I'm hoping I don't forget, and it turns out to be a bright orange iceberg, which will be definitely my luck. And on the final times 10, yeah, those little mini air conditioners, I think they do struggle with life, don't they, especially when people bodge the exhaust vent. It's one of those things, it just irritates you when I see it. You know when they have like the exhaust thing just kind of pushed out of a window with no means of like, no attempt to seal it. It's got a window wide open. And you're thinking, well, how's the room going to cool down when you've got the window wide open? But anyway, it's just probably my brain. Anyway, better go. Have a good evening. Thanks for the call. 7-3 G4ZWH.
1: Yeah, meanwhile, the compressor is making the room hotter than the air conditioning cools it down. Cheers, Rob. 7-3 GED5MUP.
0: Yeah, as you would say, ta-ra.

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0: OMK, Mike Whiskey 7, Kilo Kilo Echo, good evening.
1: Yeah, got you that time, MW7KKE. G0OMK, my name's Dave, and I'm on the analog side of the network, but I can hear you. You don't sound too bad, I suppose, considering it's digital, being transcoded. But yeah, you're making it into Hub now. Okay, over.
0: Yeah, Rod, thank you. Your signal's really good, actually. I'm actually on B-Star, so I'm coming through one of the XLX reflectors. Just wanted to try it out. First time I've done it on the handheld. Back to you, Mike Whiskey 7, Kilo Kilo Echo. Name here is Mike, by the way. Mike India Kilo Echo.
1: Yeah, very good. Okay, Mike. Yeah, I wasn't sure which side you were coming through on the digital, but yeah, that sounds okay. I think D-Star has a little bit more of an advantage on the audio side of things. For DMR, you get the odd blips here and there and artifacts and so on. With Fusion as well, the same thing, but I think with D-Star, it's not too bad. All right, Mike, just popped in to give you that radio report. I'm not going to hold it. 7-3 for now, G0OMK.
0: Golf is for Mike, Kilo, Mike Whiskey, 7 Kilo, Kilo. Yeah, great to speak to you. Have a great evening and speak to you again in the future. 7-3 is my friend.
1: Yeah, 7-3, G0OMK clear.

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0: 3BDM M7YIS. Good evening, Brian. How are you, pal?
1: M7YIS, this is Mike Pre, Bravo Delta Mike. Good evening, Tom. Things tend to try us. Like I say, I'm going to order a new one tomorrow. So hopefully in a couple of days I'll be up and running again, Tom. We're going to sort it. So we're here to try, aren't we? And we will sort it. Back to you.
0: M3BDM M7YIS. Yeah, we'll get it sorted one way or another, mate. It's the distance between us is achievable miles wise, but I was looking at a map and it's just the Peak District National Park solid between us. There's pretty much no towns or anything else, and it's just a whole lot of hills, pal. So yeah, I don't know how we'll manage it, but one way or another, we'll get there in the end. So, yeah, good luck. I hope the post sorts itself out and your parcel does arrive on your doorstep. But it'd be a shame if you have to put your hand in your back pocket tomorrow and get another one. So I hope the postman knocks at the door before that happens, mate. But, yeah, well done to you. I'll hand it back to you, Brian, M7YIS.
1: M3BDM returning, yeah, but I don't think so, Tom. As you know, it's stuck in that location, and it has been since I posted it. I posted it 10 days ago, and it's still in a certain location, but I've got 20 days to wait, Tom, before claiming the loss of that post. So I'm going to get in touch with the guy tomorrow, see if he can do me some sort of deal, and hopefully, one way or another, I'm just sick of waiting. As older I've got, I'm a very patient guy. A few years ago, Tom, I'd have been frustrated. You know, a couple of days, I'd have been absolutely climbing walls, but I've mellowed out a lot. It's weird how much I've changed over the last 10 years. But yeah, still waiting for parts for Doris. As you know, we last had a quick conversation before we got into details about another thing in the past, and before we got cut off at Upnet, I still haven't received my parcels from that. Post today is absolutely, I'm sure you're going to agree, I'm sure you've had problems, a lot of people's had problems with post. It's absolutely diabolical. They're saying do this, do that, the officials, but you just can't do it, Tom. It's like another thing, cash is king, because no matter what you do today, I've been to a few different retails, and they've literally said to me, if you haven't got cash, you can't ask, Tom. I don't think in 2026 technology has got any better. We're going back to Stone Age. Back to you, M7YIS. This is Mike Free, Bravo Delta Mike.
0: M3BDM M7YIS. Yeah, don't get me started on that subject, Brian. I'm a rambler at the best of times, but I'll really go off on a tangent if I go, off on that one. It is what it is, mate. There's a lot of theories going around at the moment, and all I can say is we're living in very interesting times, and who knows what's going to pan out in the the not too distant future, but I think we'll be all right as long as we've got a few car batteries knocking around us, pal. We should be able to get our equipment up and running if we do go back to the Stone Age. So that's all I'm banking on at this point. And yeah, with the postal thing, I'm not too bad where I am. But what I have noticed is if you are expecting letters, they might bundle them all up until there's more than one. And then, you know, you'll get them when you get them. But with parcels, they seem to be exceptionally good, almost to the point that they're now prioritising parcels over letters. I don't know if that is the case, but I'm up in the northwest, as you know, Brian, just outside Burnley. And my dad's right down the other end of the country in a place called Shoreham-on-Sea on the south coast. It's about 5 miles away from Brighton. And, yeah, he is exactly the same as me, mate. He'll rarely get a letter. And when he does, it'll be 15 all bundled up with an elastic band. But his parcel service is second to none. So, yeah, it seems like you're getting the worst of both ends there, pal. So, yeah, fingers crossed your parcels sort themselves out. But, yeah, I wonder, did you stay up late and watch the football last night, Brian? I don't think you're a fan, but because it was a special occasion, do you get involved or are you not too fussed, pal? Over to you.

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1: M3BDM returning. No, not interested, Tom. That's that. But I don't know. I don't know what to say, Tom. I could just ramble on, but you've got to watch your P's and Q's. As you know, I'm getting you from all directions. No matter where I go, transmit, people don't like free speech. So we've got to watch us what we say. Everywhere, no matter what you do, is radio police. I had it the other day. I was talking to somebody on Simplex and he got into details or something, and then I got into details, and again, straight away, Tom, radio police. It's disgusting. It's not technology that's killing radio, it's people. You can't educate rice pudding. And these nodes, going back to nodes, Tom, they're not made out to, but they're unreliable, aren't they? You hear a lot of people buying nodes, and 12 months down line, they've got to strip them down, clean them, and put them back together. I know that's part of radio, but you shouldn't have to. You're paying good money for these nodes. When you look at the technical side of things with them, you think they'd be more reliable than they are. There's a lot of people having to strip them down and clean them and put them back together, or they're modifying them, soldering connections instead of having to clean them every so often. It's wrong. They're unreliable. There were cars back in there that, you know, took more stick, and some of these cars that got a lot of stick back in late 70s, 80s, they were more reliable than these nodes. Not one's better than others. I don't care what you say or what anybody says. They're unreliable. It's just they're like a ticking time bomb. They're ready to go. I bought two good nodes now, and you know, well, you know the situation. Absolutely wrong. And I never moved mine. I got mine out of box, the last one, the one in question, put it on my side, did all my settings over the phone, never moved it from that day for

0: Mike 3, Bravo Delta, Mike returning. I think I timed out, sorry about that. So anyway, back to you, Tom. M7, YIS, this is Mike 3, Bravo Delta, Mike.
1: M3, BDM, M7, YIS. Yeah, I can only say I'm very sorry that you've had that experience with your notes, Brian. And perhaps I'm the lucky one. But yeah, mine's been problem-free so far for me. I've probably getting on for 18 months now. Or no, maybe I'm exaggerating. Probably approaching a year. But there's been no problem whatsoever. So I know you said you've had some difficulties with emails and stuff like that, but if you are ever able to get your hands on one, I can recommend the RPG Note. But you've already expressed your experience on that as well. And yeah, with regards to... Yeah, you've been having a bit of a rough time of it, mate, from the sound of things. You need to get yourself over this side of the Pennines, mate. It's, I've been having a different experience, and it's just a shame that things are panning out that way for you through no real...

0: week, mate. And where you're good at making things, Brian, have you ever thought about making your own node? Because as far as I'm aware, and like, you know, I'm going to show my ignorance here, if you've got a handset, a Raspberry Pi, and a knowledge of soldering, you're halfway there. And I imagine you've probably got at least two out of those three requirements. Back over to you, pal. M7YIS.
1: M3BDM returning. Yes, I've looked into it, Tom. Over the last couple of months, to be honest, I've been looking into it and I've thought about it. I've been in touch with a guy because I've been into looking at 3D printing and all that. No, it's not for me. But I've got a guy I've met locally and he does a lot of toy stuff made by 3D printing, and it'd be a couple of weeks now, I think a couple of 3 weeks. It turned up, as you know, when I go to regular, and I says, "Do you still do printing, mate?" He said, "Yeah." And I says, "If I find the program for my need and send it to you via email, could you print it?" He says, "Definitely." He says, "What is it?" I said, "It's basically a box, 100mm by 100mm. I said, "Basically for a node." He says, "I've just made one of them for my mate." He said, "I've just made a box that is going to put a radio in. It's a radio amp." He didn't tell me who he was. I says, "Oh, right." He says, "Let me know." He says, "It might be the software I've got, the program, to print you one off." He said, "Just let me know by your email." He says, "And if there's none attached, just explain to me what it is, and I'll check that one, what I made for me relation," or whatever he said. He says, "And who knows?" Yes, Tom. Basically, I've looked at Raspberry Pis and bought radio, because at the time, beginning a couple of months ago, I was thinking of making a repeater, actually. And if I build me on, I can sort of blame myself then if it don't work, can't I? Yeah, I'm pretty handy with soldering, Tom. In past, I've wired mics up and also it's in past and done my own soldering, modifying different things not said over here. But yes, back to you, Tom. M7YIS, Mike 3, Bravo Delta Mike.
0: M3BDM, M7YIS. Oh, well, it sounds like that might be the way to go then, Brian. And what a stroke of luck when you mentioned to that bloke what you wanted it for, that he's actually done one for someone else. Especially, you know, you can leave your details with the bloke who does the 3D printing and he might pass them on to the other fella. But if he does want to get back to you and you can make contact with him, that's going to be absolutely fantastic, because he might be able to help you with the project. And it'd just be absolutely ideal, save you a whole lot of time and effort. So yeah, fingers crossed that works out for you, mate. And I was fairly certain that you would be good at soldering with your background, Brian. So I'm pleased you said that, mate, because I haven't soldered, I haven't started yet. But at some point in the future, I'm more than likely going to need some PL259s. Put on some coax, so you're top of the list of people to ask, pal. I don't know if you would do it for me, or maybe one day you could give us a little tutorial on how to do it. I'm sure I could learn off YouTube, but it would be better to learn off someone in person, and I know you're bound to have a few tricks of the trade up your sleeve, mate, and a few unconventional

0: but very good ways of doing it. So, yeah, nice one. And I wonder what, when you got the repeater, mate, what halted the project and what went from I was going to build a repeater to, you know, not being a repeater keeper. Did Doris come along and that switched your attention? Back over to you, M7YIS.
1: M3BDM returning. Weather, Tom. As you know, I'm a motorbiker. But, you know, weather. Who knows? But I'm just going to practice soldering, Tom. I did this growing up as a kid. 10, 11, 12, 13, 14, whatever it was. My dad got me for days. My mother used to have an old Singer sewing machine, and she had old needles that were bent, and she saved them. My dad used to use them for connections and different things, and he says, and he had like these claws. I've actually just found the claw in my attic. It's a coincidence. It's like a soldering station. It's got two claws and they come round and a magnifying glass for you. And I've just found that, Tom. I'll send you a picture of that. I've got it on floor here. And I've had that since I was about 13 years old. When CB come legal, that's when I got big into... I used to have desk mics then, Turner expanders and Silver Eagles, and I wanted them wiring up to different radios. I've still got Madison and President Jackson's and things. And my dad said, right, sit here, there's the solder and there's the flux. Right, put one eagle in one claw, put one needle in another claw. He says, solder them together. He says, the straighter, he said, I want them absolutely, perfectly straight when you soldered. He said, don't rub them to stick. He says, just trust me on that. I always remember, Tom, I practiced soldering with old Singer sewing machines, needles. Back to you.
0: M3BDM, M7YIS. I can picture exactly what you're talking, that thing with the claw and the magnifying glass, Brian. I've seen them, but I always thought they were for fly fishermen to tie knots, but I imagine you can use them for whatever purpose you need to. So yeah, to have one from when you're 13 years old, that's really good, mate. So I know you're sorting out a load of stuff. Some of it's going and some of it's staying. Hopefully that's in the pile of stuff to keep there, pal. And yeah, that is a good tip about sewing the needles together. So when you set that up, Brian, do you touch them point to point and then you're just reinforcing it? Or do you leave a small gap between them that you have to bridge? Over to you, M7YIS.
1: M3BDM returning. He got me to solder them together, Tom, to be honest, side by side. He was basically getting used to soldering. At the time, when I first ever started, as I remember, it was dripping. He says, you're putting too much on, like that. And then he got me to solder point to point with the least solder as I could do. And then he got me to solder side by side, one needle in the claw and one in fingers. He says, right, now what you've just done, this way over days, by the way, he says, now solder with one hand, soldering iron in other. He says,

now solder, and I got to soldering, not perfect, Tom, point to point. And he says, can you bridge like you said? I struggled on that. That was very delicate. Now, I had to do this without a magnifying glass, obviously. He said, because you might not always be able to solder, whether it's a radiogram, television, different things, microphones, all like that, you might not be able to get in to look and a magnifying glass at the same time. So he got me to start bridging point to point, and that I struggled with that, Tom, I must admit. I did it, but I still like to say, and I said it to my dad at the time, I think it was stroke of luck, to be honest. And the amount of solder, it wasn't even really wet, the tip of the soldering iron, and he had a proper station at the time. They used them at the time, these soldering stations, when the, like factories, you know, to solder dashboards, your clocks and things. He got that off a family who worked for Peugeot in Sheffield. And he said, we're chucking these out, do you want one? And my dad said, yes, I always remember it. And that's what I was using, Tom. And that machine alone took some getting used to me. And before you ask me, yes, I've still got that soldering station, and I've still got a load of tips. I'll just take a pip, Tom, sorry. Mike 3, Bravo Delta Mike, returning. I was looking online to buy some solder. I've literally, honestly, found in attic a little plastic case, and I've got four big, and I mean the big, now the 1.0, 1.5, 2, and ones, honestly, even when I was touching it, it was that fine, Tom. It was something like thickness of an air. And I found, well, Mary did. She found, she says, do you want these? She said, you were looking for some of this other day on the internet. I said, what's that? And I totally forgot, Tom, and it was in the case with the soldering station. And I've two massive, and I mean, two massive reels of solder, and also I'll send you some photos in a bit of these, what I found, and I don't know how long I've had them. It must have been off my relation who worked at this factory that got them for my dad. I didn't even know they were there, Tom, to be honest. Saying I forgot, I didn't know they were there. They were just coincidence in this suitcase with the soldering stations that one my dad, and I found them, Tom. Back to you.

M3BDM, M7YIS. Cheers for explaining that you soldered them side to side to start off with, Brian. That makes a lot more sense. And yeah, if I did ever practice it, I would have been starting off with the hardest thing and wondering why I wasn't getting anywhere. So yeah, well done for letting us know, mate. And when you were getting taught that, and you said at one time you had to hold them as you were soldering them, does the heat not travel through it, and at some point it becomes too hot to hold? So yeah, I don't know, maybe you were wearing gloves, I don't know, pal. But yeah, that soldering station, I thought you might have it tucked away still. And how fantastic that there was the reels, or the, however they come, off the solder. I was speaking to someone a little while ago. At that point in time, I wanted a patch lead made up. I've got it sorted now. But I was trying to twist his arm to do some soldering for me. But he didn't do it, but he gave me the education of everything I need to get myself started.

0: and he said, yeah, you're going to need to learn at some point in this hobby. So, yeah, get cracking and do it yourself, which was fair enough. But while we were talking about it, he said the solder or the flux or I don't know, whatever it is that you feed through, it's changed nowadays. It's made out of a different composition of chemicals or metals, and it's not as good as it used to be in the olden days. So what you've probably found there, Brian, is some of the good stuff that you couldn't buy now. Is that correct? And I think it's the lead content. I'm sure you'll be able to correct me if I'm wrong, pal. Over to you, M7YIS.
1: M3BDM returning. Yes, Tom, correct. The ones are, honestly, you couldn't buy now. I don't know if you can. I haven't really done much checking, to be honest. But yeah, the ones I've got have got to be 30-year-old, 40-year-old, even longer. How old am I? Let me just think. 40-year-old, Tom. So, yeah, the lead. And like I said, there's four reels, and these reels are massive. So, yeah, lead. I don't know what the new stuff is. I have done no soldering for a long time, Tom, to be honest. No, tell a lie. I put... What did I solder? I soldered something a couple of weeks ago. I can't remember what I sold in that. But yeah, the new solder is rubbish. Mary got me some from a shop in Doncaster. She got me a little bit folded round, a little piece of cardboard. And absolutely, no, honest to God, I cleaned my tip and my solder, what I have used most often, not the soldering station as we talk, in my toolbox in garage, I have a soldering iron, and I cleaned it, it was just dripping off at end. Anyway, I managed to solder, I can't remember what it was, I know it was two plugs, and I managed to do it, but no sooner as I put it on tip, it was just dripping off, so I pulled whatever I wanted to solder, well, the two plugs, underneath, so it dripped, it melted and dripped straight into the plugs, and I managed to do it. It won't a PL259, I know it won't. It was something else for car or something, I don't know. But yeah. Yeah, that's the best way to practice, Tom. Two pieces of thin wire. A strand, if you can get just a strand of that wire, and strand off the next piece, and try soldering them together first, and then practice, you know what I mean, practice makes perfect, that's what the old saying is,

3BDM M7YIS. I just missed the end of that there, Brian. I'm not sure if you passed it back to me. Just when you said practice makes perfect. No, I'll just double check that I've got it, pal.

0: ETN M7YIS. Yeah, practice definitely does make perfect, pal. But soldering is one of them things. I asked someone, would they get on All-Star? And they said they'd rather put pins in their eyes. And that's how I sort of feel about soldering. I know at some point I'm going to have to get round to it. But at the moment, I think I'd rather learn Morse code than learn soldering. But who knows? It depends. You know, I'm more likely to need to solder something before I need to send something by Morse. So perhaps I will learn soldering first. But yeah, it sounds like you're all set up there, mate, and there's absolutely nothing stopping you from putting a node together. And I think it'd be good if you got that soldering station out, dusted it off, and then built the new most over-engineered tank-like node that there is, mate. And if anyone could do it, I'm sure it will be you, mate. So I look forward to seeing how that progresses. But yeah, I'm probably going to make this my last one, Brian, because the dogs, they're sort of overheated in the room I'm in, and they're panting, and I'm going to get them out for their last business of the evening. So yeah, I'll say 7-3 to you, pal. It was nice to chat to you, and good evening to your better half, if she's there, M3CAN. But yeah, I'll hopefully catch up with you soon, Brian, and you know, obviously I'll be flinging WhatsApp and whatnot in between. So yeah, I'll pass it back to you, mate, and listen if you've got any other comments. M7YIS to M3BDM.
1: Yeah, I made this my final now, M3BDM. Yeah, don't buy no soldering. That's what I was going to say on my last of it before you... before I timed out, so I apologise to you for that, Tom. But yeah, don't buy no solder. I've enough to last a lifetime, obviously. At my age, I'm never going to use all that solder, so don't buy none. We can arrange somehow to post it to you, and with something else, I promise you, and all, because, you know, things are just holding up here. But yeah, we chat later, Tom. It's good to catch up with you. Just for your last over, if you don't mind, how's things at your end? I haven't asked you. We got straight into soldering and different things and nodes. How's your missus? How's your animals? And is everything going okay? And I will say 73s, and I'll catch you another time, Tom. But just listening for your final. 73s, M7YIS, Mike 3, Bravo Delta Mike.

0: M3 BDM M7 YIS. Yeah, I'm very well, thank you for asking, Brian. I think the station manager is going to chirp in under supervision here now, pal. So, yeah.
1: Hi, Brian. Nice to speak to you.
0: I don't know if you heard that, pal, but yeah, it's a little bit earlier than normal, so she can't pretend to be asleep now. But yeah, we're all doing very well, thank you. Today, I've been chopping out some pathways through a bit of the garden that's got a bit overgrown. There's a bit of the road that I share with a couple of neighbours, and so I have to put most of my attention into that because, you know, it's shared property, so I can't let it fall behind or make it look scruffy. But where I've been concentrating on that, certain bits of my own garden have got completely overgrown. So, yeah, I've been chopping out pathways and all brambles and stuff like that, Brian. So, can't complain, mate. There's worse things I could be doing. All the animals are very well, thank you. And I don't know if you heard or whether I mentioned it to you, but I found a kitten in a bush, probably getting on for a week or 10 days ago now. So, yeah, it's a fantastic little kitten, Brian. It looks like a little wild cat. So, I'm looking after that, and it's just another one to add to the long list. So, yeah, I say 7-3 to you, pal. It was really nice to hear you. And, yeah, thank you to HubNet. Take care, mate. Catch up soon. M7.

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1: M3BDM returning, final, that's made me day. She's made a step now, and she, good evening, Tom's missus. I always forget your name, you just keep repeating this, and it's not old age, I've always been like you with names. But yes, fantastic now, you've made acquaintance, good evening to you, trust you well, and yes. Thank you to UBNET for the use of 73s and 88s to you, Tom, and your missus. Mary's doing okay. She'll have to have a chat to Mary one day, either over WhatsApp or over radio. That might be a good communication, Tom, when we node to node or something. But yeah, 73s, thank you, UBNET, for the use of. Mike 3, Bravo Delta Mike, clear.
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1: 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Okay, thank you very much indeed. I've just been on ZB, sorry, WR and FI. It's very, very choppy, so I thought I'd come up onto HubNet.
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0: Hello, Tony. Well, this is a late night treat, isn't it? Heading for the midnight hour. How the hell are you, GW4XDR?
2: Yeah, roger that. Yeah, just waiting for a pip, but it didn't come. Yeah, everything's okay. I've had a lot on. I've been doing electrical installation condition reports today and into tomorrow as well. A gas boiler at one of the properties, new boiler on Wednesday, and then Thursday. It's the funeral of my friend John, who he's been cremated, but they're burying his ashes at the local cemetery. So, yeah, full week. Anyway, are you off away anywhere, or are you at home for a while? G3TRL.
0: Yep, John. Right, he's only just having his funeral, eh? Oh, well, he's out of it now, isn't he, mate? Don't mind minder. You know, can't stop you, can they? Good grief, mate. All this work you're doing, get your lad on it. Get him to sort it out. But you enjoy it, don't you? And so you should, actually. Nailed down for a bit now. Sue's gone away. She's a bugger. She decided to, she likes spending time with her other sister as well, Julie. Tina, you know about, but Julie, she likes spending time with her as well. So, they booked a caravan at Carnarvon. Well, it's a lodge, a bit of a lodge thing. Anyway, is that timing out?
2: I don't know what that was. It's never heard tones of pips like that before.
0: So they've dodged off to Carnarvon, taken the bikes with them, buggered off of my car so they can get both the bikes in. Julie come over this morning in her car with the bike on a rack at the back, shoved them in my car and gone. And they're doing a bit of cycling round there. Sue knows of a cycling track. It's the old railway line or something. So they're going doing that back on Wednesday. And she booked herself a blooming trip for later on in the year. Abroad somewhere with Tina. She's as bad as your missus, over.
2: Yeah, but we got a bit of peace and quiet in between, don't we? Yeah, okay, all that. Oh, well, she's. Looks as though she's going to get a few decent days. Might be a bit warm for cycling, but we've got a heat wave coming, haven't we? Well, it's already here, I think. It was. When I was coming back tonight, it was 29 degrees. I filled about every 5 years, I empty the pool and just put some fresh water in. There's no real reason for it, I don't suppose, but in between, I keep it sterilised with chlorine. Anyway, I've freshened it up, and I've then dosed it with chlorine, with shock chlorine, and I'm circulating it via the pipes and the filter now, just to get rid of any any lurgy that might be sort of hiding away there. But that job's done. My granddaughter's 10th birthday party is on the 25th, so that's up and coming as well. Yeah, okay. I'll have a chat with you on WhatsApp, I think. Steph, John's daughter, has been getting rid of his bikes. And John had a Ducati Monster. I think you've seen some photos of that. And he decided not long before he he's been ill for a couple of years, but he took some parts off it and put the parts in the box while he was doing a job. I don't think it was an engine job. I don't think it was anything serious. And all the parts are there, but before she can sell that, she's got to get it put back together and MOT'd. So I can't help her with that. It's a bit outside my remit. Back to you, G3 Tiana.
0: Right. Do you want me to give you a lift with that? Do you want me to cast an eye over it, see if I can come up with the answer, Tom?
2: The offer is appreciated and could be a plan B. Nora has done, John's wife, is she's contacted that garage that I go to, no further said about that, and he's offered to come round and help, and he's an MOT testing station, so leave that alone, and it's probably best not to get involved with it, but if Nora does need help, then you'd obviously be the one. I know nothing about motorbikes, so is that Roger?
0: That's a Roger, no problem. Just goes a shout if you need me, go and have a look. Whether the MOT man will come up with it, whatever. It'll probably be self-evident where these bits and pieces go. There'll be bits missing off the bike. Been busy around here sorting this place out. Well, we were away to everywhere, sprung out of the ground. So put a lot of work in, me and Sue put a lot of work into this place, tidied it well up. Well, yeah, as you say, you get a bit of peace and quiet. And she'd left a list, hasn't she, of jobs that need doing, not particularly by me, but the list is there in a very prominent place next to the cooker, next to the, you know, the range. So I've got a timeout thing on this, and it needs resetting. I don't know how it's set itself. So yeah, I've been messing about with nodes today. I bought a 3D printer as well. And it's cracker. I've made myself some bits for my van, which I'll tell you about on another medium.

0: Sort of getting into learning about that now. But I've been messing about with nodes today, all star nodes, programming them and getting them working. And well, I'm on this one now, which it seems to be working okay. It wasn't earlier, could have buggered it up, but I've fixed it again now. As far as the band's concerned, getting away, I've got the dubbed out festival coming up, you know, that thing you go to. Oh, by the way, your birthday party, that comes out damn quick, doesn't it? It doesn't seem 5 minutes. Well, there goes that thing again. It only seems 5 minutes since I let you have the last birthday party there for her. So, yeah, we've got the festival coming up, and that's looming. I can't believe we've got there now. So, you know what I'll be doing there. I'll probably be going... I could be going the Friday before the weekend. You know, a week before... rather than the, I went the Sunday last year, but possibly be going the Friday, but definitely Saturday this year. So get myself all psyched up for it, Tone, over.
1: Yeah, Roger. Yeah, well, they'll be grateful for that, won't they? You help putting things together. Rather than clog this up, I'll give you a bell on WhatsApp if you like, and we can just, you know, sort of wind this up. It's a bit unfair rag chewing like this on, you know, while it's connected to the rest of the world. G3 Tiana.
0: You do have a point, but it spends a lot of its time absolutely silent, this HubNet. Yeah, give us a bell on HubNet. Off WhatsApp. Cheers for now. Catch you on the phone. GW4XTR.
1: Yeah, Roger, that G3TRL now QRT.

Golf, Mike Zero, Mike Romeo, Juliet, GM Zero MRJ. Bye for any calls.

Roger, yeah, Golf 4, Juliet Echo, November. Roger, yeah, Golf 4, Juliet Echo, November.

0: 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So I'll get it right in a second. This is 2 Echo Zero Lima Radio Victor. Over.
1: Roger, 2 Echo Zero Lima Radio Victor. This is Kilo 2 Whiskey November Whiskey, or K2 West Northwest. This is David, New York State. How's by you this evening?
0: Oh, good evening, David. You've got Les, this end of Lima, Echo Sierra.

0: and I'm right in the centre of the UK in the Midlands. I'm about 20 miles south of the city of Birmingham, and as I say, we're about 5 hours ahead of you, so it's just gone 20 past midnight over here, but I'm still here. I haven't escaped yet, but nice to hear you on. So you may well have heard me on the East Coast Reflector from time to time. I do tend to sort of stick my head round there every now and again for the morning brew, and also I tend to use it as my go-to demonstrator to demonstrate my All-Star Node to people in the UK. So yeah, but lovely to hear you say Newcourt, New York State. So obviously that's north of New York, isn't it? If memory serves correctly. But I must admit my US geography is a little bit sketchy in places. I've just about got all the states roughly positioned in my mind's eye. And they might be slightly incorrect, but I think I've just about got most of them now. Hello, back to you, David, from 20MRV, otherwise known as Les in the Shire.
1: Cheers, Les in the Shire, that's fantastic. Yeah, 20LRV, K2WNW, it's David in New York State. Well, I'm at the tip of New York State, and we're right on the water. It's a small island called Shelter Island. And when I work HF, I work on lots of UK stations, so hopefully maybe yours is one of them. I'll have to check my log. But, yeah, it's a pretty clear channel right across the water, a nice little hop. We are getting ready for the 8 o'clock local time game. U.S. against, oh gosh, I've forgotten the team, but I have not forgotten the polemic. Oh, by the way, congratulations on England. Great win against Mexico the other night. Fantastic soccer, or football, as it were. Well in. That was a great, great game.
0: I'm afraid your congratulations are wasted on me. I have no interest in football, politics, or anything like that. As I say, I've just brought you up on QRZ, and I notice you're also into military radio. So you've got a 320 manpack setup. I actually have two of those, plus the 321, 353. And a 5080 tank radio from Germany, so which it was a Raycol 5080, but they were made in the UK, made in Germany. So yeah, I'm into military radios, but I'm also into All Star and things like that. And surprisingly enough, we have a little repeater in the town that I live in, and it's got about an 8 to 10 mile range, roughly covers most of the town. But they've also connected it to All Star and Echo Link. And the number of international stations that come in. I hear more international stations on there than I do UK stations, because the guys that put it together, just a group of friends, there's nothing official, no radio equipment, anything like that, put this repeater up, and then once they've gone the Donald testing and everything, they migrate into WhatsApp. So they spend all their time chatting on WhatsApp, never come on the repeater. So, yeah, I was speaking to a young lad, a young schoolboy in Virginia. He keeps coming on a regular basis. What's his name? Harry. Henry. Get it right, Henry. I keep calling him Harry because I've got a grandson called Harry. But, Henry. But he comes on in from Virginia on a regular basis. So, yeah. So, strange old world that we live in. Back to you, David. 20LRV.
1: Roger, K2WNW with 20LRV. Yeah, you're right, Les. Well, it's a grand sport, isn't this? This hobby of ours. We can talk all over the world. Thanks for the shout-out for the Klansman. Big fan for a long, long time. I have two units. The PSU is failing on one, so I've got to get the soldering iron out for that one. But, cracking radio. I just love those things. And congratulations on your 321 and your 353. Again, I'd like to dip my toe in there, too. Correct me if I'm wrong, but isn't the 353 a 6-meter? Or maybe the 321 is, too. Can't really use that band over here, which is a shame. But fantastic pieces of kit, too, yeah. And you're right. Stay away from the polemics. Can't really use that band over here, which is a shame. And you're right. Stay away from the polemics. Stay away

0: K2WNW 20 LRV returning. Yeah, I'm actually using a very expensive setup. I'm coming in from All-Star, the same as yourself. So I have an All-Star node sat next to me, which is connected to Echo Link. But I'm using the Icom 9700 with an Icom desk mic, and then going out to the antenna in the back garden and then coming back in again. So the RF path is probably about 50 to 60 feet, not yards, not miles, feet. So not very far. 353, all the military, the Klansmen militaries cover from, I think it's 30 or 33 megahertz up to 70, 75 megahertz. So they cover both the 4 and 6 metre bands in the UK, although we are secondary users of those bands. But I don't think the military use them anymore, and if they do, they're digitally encrypted. So the next family up is obviously the Bowman radios, which I think are probably still in service at the moment. But yeah, the 353 and the Raycol 5080 are both 4 and 6 metre or 32, I think 77 megahertz, something like that. But they will cover those two amateur radio bands. But yeah, they're good fun. The 321 is the same as the 320. It's just a big vehicle-mounted set, great big brick, real boat anchor. 50 watts max, although you can get them that will do 250 watts, but you obviously need the 250 watt tuner to go with them. So I've also got what they call the surf and turf. So I've got the tuner and also the selective unit that go on top of it. But if you look at my QRZ, you'll see on there a vehicle called Shrek. It's a Land Rover 4 Control 101 radio vehicle. And I bought it for wild camping and for overlanding in, and then got invited to, actually vintage tractor and steam rallies, steam engine rallies. And they always had a military vehicle section. And then having been there, got invited to some of the military vehicle shows and saw all these vehicles, all the radios in that weren't working, and thought, well, why aren't they working? And I asked the questions, and nobody, oh, no, we don't know how they work, or we don't know how to switch them on. Or, so I thought, well, I'll get some of those, and I'll get them working. And then somebody said, you need a license to do that. You can't transmit to you with a license. So all of a sudden, I've got a whole new hobby. Back to you, David, 20LRV.
1: Right, you are 20LRV from K2WNW. Yeah, Lev, thanks for the history on that. Fantastic. Yeah, I guess you have the surf unit for the 321 for getting that extra little power and the antenna tuner too. I've often wanted to explore that, but you know how the budget goes. But I like the 320 quite a bit. I've made a few videos on YouTube if you care to look it up. But, you know, an experience with a radio like that is a very different experience from amateur use. So I'd love to get it out. I'd love to put it on my back. I'd love to get it out there. It's such a great setup. Les, I'm going to let you go because I have company and my pasta, such as it were, is ready for consumption. So I'm hoping that'll get, you know, at least one star out of five. So I'm going to prepare food for my guests here. We're all going to watch the game. Very good to make your acquaintance. Because you're a 320 enthusiast, I may have met you before, but pardon me if I've forgotten the occasion. Back to you for final, Les. 20LRV from K2WNW, and I wish you a fantastic weekend. You know, it's only Monday, but you know, it's on the way. Roger.
0: LRV returning. Yes, yeah, no, all copied. Yeah, no, the 320s are great. I mean, I've got a big, I've got a whole shed load of Klansmen gear here, including a 16 battery charger for charging up the 24 volt batteries. But yeah, they're damn good radios. I mean, the audio quality on the 320 is phenomenal. But as you say, it's a completely different experience than on the radio. There's no spinning the dial and tuning to different frequencies. You know, you've just got to switch all the cascade switches to where you want to be and put a call out. And if somebody comes back, hopefully they've got a radio that's got the sequences set that you can go to. But yeah, but enjoy your pasta. I might just go and grab another coffee, maybe an ice cream, because it's nice and warm weather over. It's about 27 degrees at the moment, but it is slowly cooling down. And as I say, it's all good fun. But if you've got a guest there to watch the football, one of the only sports I ever watched.

0: 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The women's beach volleyball. Now that just fascinates me. I can't take my eyes off the screen when that's on. But that's about the only sport I ever watch. So with that, I'll say cheers, beers. 73 David, enjoy the pasta, and hopefully we'll catch up again in the future. Oh, and by the way, I checked on QRZ, you're not in my log. You are now, but you weren't before, so this is probably the first time. Cheers and beers, 73 David, enjoy your pasta.
1: Yeah, Roger there, Les. Fine business. Thanks for looking me up, and I'll look you up, too. And maybe we'll communicate, too. I mean, I am looking definitely for either a plastic or a metal battery, so to kind of complete the look, complete the skill set on the 320. Hope you have a great evening and a better tomorrow, Les. 2E0LRV from K2WNW. Cheers. 73. Bye-bye.
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